0: Scriabin, Ross Harris, and this by Claire Cowan. 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
1: Now the forecast on RNZ Concert from Met Service to midnight Saturday at Ahoroi. Northland to Waitomo, Taumaru Nui, Taupo across to Bay of Plenty. Mostly fine today with areas of fog overnight. Cloud increasing tomorrow. A few showers developing about Waitomo, Taumaru Nui and Taupo later. From Taranaki to Wellington, including Taihape and Wairarapa. Mainly fine today. A few showers developing tomorrow, but mainly dry for Whanganui and Manawatu. Gisborne and Hawke's Bay. Isolated showers north of Napier clearing this afternoon, then mainly fine weather. Nelson, Marlborough, Canterbury, North Otago and Dunedin, mainly fine today, rain developing tomorrow, then easing to scattered showers later. Buller and Grey, rain developing today with some heavy falls later tomorrow. Westland and Fiordland, rain with some heavy falls developing this afternoon, easing to showers tomorrow. Central Otago, Clutha and Southland, a few spots of rain today, rain then scattered showers tomorrow. And Rerekohu, Chatham Islands, cloudy spells, a few late showers tomorrow. 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
3: Good lunchtime. I was about to say good fun. It is always good fun on RNZ Concert days, but yes, good Friday lunchtime as well. My theme today, I'm Nick Tipping. Hello. My theme today is Gallant, the Gallant style, depending on your pronunciation, what it was, who used it, and what it sounded like. So we've got music by Jean-Philippe Rameau, Johann Gottlieb Janitsch, Johann Christian Bach, and Johann Nepomuk Hummel. I guess he had to be called Johann or Jean. They're all called John. How interesting. Maybe that was a prerequisite for writing in the Gallant style. As well as them, as well as John's, we have music by Puccini from Manon Lescaut, something by Kurt Weill, something by George Gershwin and Grace Mary Williams. Let's start, though, with guitar music by Celedonio Romero, as played by Pepe Romero. This is the Andalusian Dance, number 1.

Pepe Romero playing the music of his dad, Celedonio Romero, both legendary Spanish guitarists. And that was Celedonio Romero's Andalusian Dance, number one. To my theme of the lunch hour, which today is the Gallant style. The Gallant style. It was popularised in the 18th century and kind of a pushback, a reaction against the really involved counterpoint and compositional techniques of the Baroque era, which immediately preceded it. So Gallant style is lightly accompanied melodies, social grace, graceful sounds, pleasing the listener. This comes out of the, I guess, the thinking behind French and Italian courtly and theatrical styles. So clarity, naturalness. Gallant music typically featured flexibility in terms of the dynamics, the louds and softs, the rhythms, expressive ornamentation, and it attracted some criticism from some quarters for sounding a little bit artificial or perhaps even superficial. But it was an important bridge between the Baroque era, which with its yes, its very involved counterpoint, and the classical era, which followed it, people like Haydn and Mozart. I want to play you tracks from four different composers, as I said, all with the name John. How interesting. This is firstly Jean-Philippe Rameau, and from his Les Indes Galantes. You actually have the Galantes in the title, there's the clue. This is The Air, and it's played by NZ Baroque.

The air from Les Indes Galantes by Jean-Philippe Rameau, as played by NZ Baroque. The first example of a galant style. If you kind of put that, what we just heard, back to back with some of the kind of classic Baroque compositions, it's much more simple, especially in terms of the rhythm. Just much easier to listen to, easier on the ear. Here is my second composer in this galant style, Johann Gottlieb Janitsch, who was in Berlin and part of a circle of composers in North Germany who were really into the galant style. I want to hear a movement, the second movement from his chamber sonata in D, Sonata da Camera in D major. So you'll hear this move away from the counterpoint and into a more intimate and conversational kind of a texture with some delicate ornamentation and real expression. This is the second movement of Johann Gottlieb Janitsch's Sonata da Camera. It's played by the Berlin Friday Academy.

Beautiful music. The second movement of the trio Sonata in D Major is by Johann Gottlieb Janitsch and played by the Berlin Friday Academy. And it's a happy birthday, in fact, to Johann Janitsch, who was born on this day in 1708. The Gallant style, simpler than the Baroque style, way less counterpoints, much more about the melody, sounding graceful and pleasing to the ear. And in fact, I think this next piece of music epitomises that more than any of the other four in this set. This is Johann Christian Bach, son of Johann Sebastian Bach and known as the London Bach. He was a pivotal figure in this Gallant style. And he wrote this quartet in D major while he was in London. Here the social courtly airs and graces coming through. And it's played by Florence Bolton, Benjamin Perrault and La Rêveuse.

Beautiful gallant style music for my gallant theme of the Landschaft. It's music by Johann Christian Bach, known as the London Bach, because that's where he spent a lot of time. In fact, he wrote that quartet in D in London. Florence Bolton played the viola da gamba, Benjamin Perrault the lute, and the ensemble is La Rêveuse. And lastly today, in my theme of the gallant, Johann Nepomuk Hummel, who was kind of a late-stage gallant composer. In fact, he wrote this in 1827, which is long after many of the other composers were operating. And by this stage, this gallant style had evolved into kind of what was called a brilliant style, especially for the piano. So it was still easy to listen to, still full of airs and graces, but that grace had been kind of transformed into a little bit more flashy and virtuosic keyboard figures, building on the ornamentation that the gallant composers used to use. So here with the Rondo Brillant in E-flat by Hummel, it's called La Gallante, is Georgina Zellin-Smith.

Georgina Zellin-Smith with the Rondo Brillant in E-flat called La Galante and exemplifying the Galante style. That was Johann Nepomuk Hummel. And yes, the Galante style was my theme for the day. Thanks as always go to Inge Van Rey, who puts the show together and particularly the very well-researched themes. Let's head to French music and the 20th century. This is Eric Satie. His Gymnopédie No. 1, which was originally for the piano, was then orchestrated by Claude Debussy, and it's played here by the Academy of St. Martin in the Fields.

Erik Satie, the composer. He's had a real twinkle in his eye at sometimes, and then sometimes absolutely not. Just beautiful melodies. That was his first Gymnopédie, played by the Academy of St. Martin in the Fields and conducted by Neville Mariner. To opera, the height of dramatic opera, and Ah, Manon, mi tradisce, from Manon Lescaut by Puccini. This is Ah, Manon, you betray me. Jonathan Tettelman is the tenor with the Prague Philharmonia.

Manon, You Betray Me, from Puccini's Manon Lescaut. That was Jonathan Tittleman with the Prague Philharmonia, conducted by Carlo Rizzi. From the height of Italian emotion to Welsh singing, Welsh music rather, this is a work called Penillion, based on the Penillion style, which is a particular Welsh form of sung poetry. This is an instrumental version, though, by Grace Mary Williams. The fourth movement of her Penillion is played by Ray Allen, who plays the trumpet with the Royal Philharmonic, conducted by Charles Groves.

That's the fourth movement of Grace Mary Williams' Penillion, based on the Welsh improvised sung style, and played by Ray Allen, the trumpeter, with the Royal Philharmonic, conducted by Charles Groves. His composer, born in the Ukraine, of French nationality, ended up in the US, Marcel de Manzialy. She lived in 1899 to 1989. In fact, Aaron Copland, interestingly, dedicated his song, Heart, We Will Forget Him, to her, to Marcel de Manzialy. Here is a movement of her piano trio, simply called Rapid. It's played by Cecilia Ziliakos, Kati Raitinen, and Bengt Forsberg.

Rapid. That's the name of the movement. Aptly described. Movement by Marcel de Manziali and played by Cecilia Ziliakos, Kati Raitinen and Bengt Forsberg. That's from Marcel de Manziali's Piano Trio. We think of Kurt Weill as kind of a songwriter of witty songs and the composer of the Thruppany Opera, but he was also a very serious, shall we say, concert composer, classical composer. Here's the third movement of Kurt Weill's Symphony No. 2, played by the Concerthaus Orchestra of Berlin, conducted by Joanna Malwitz.

Oh, Breathless. That's the third movement of Kurt Weill's Symphony No. 2. The Concerthaus Orchestra of Berlin was conducted by Joanna Mulwitz. Coming up to 1, we've got so much more great music coming up for you after 1, including some Wynton Marsalis, some Mozart and some Benjamin Britten. But let's have a prelude to 1 o'clock with the prelude to Act 5 of The Fairy Queen by Henry Purcell. This is played by the English Concert.

Tonight on Music Alive, organist Isabel Demers, known for making the king of the instruments sing, plays music from her native Canada, alongside pieces by Bach and music from the ballet The Firebird. And this galaxy-gazing gorgeousness, a medley from Star Wars. Isabel Demers at the Auckland Town Hall, tonight from 7 on RNZ Concert.

It's the Cougals of Wellington. At the time of recording, Debbie Rawson playing clarinet, Robin Perks the violin, Ross Harris, the composer of the piece, Voglenish or Wandering, playing the accordion, and Jacqueline Norden playing the bass. Now, I'm in the Cougals, and we are coming to a town near you if you live near New Plymouth and Whanganui, 4th and 5th of July. Do come and see us. Come say hello. Listen to this very, very fun music, as you just heard. Wynton Marsalis, next up. He's known as a jazz musician, but he's also a very an award-winning, Pulitzer Prize-winning classical composer. This is his Milan for bassoon and string quartet, which he wrote for Milan Turkovic, who plays bassoon in the Lincoln Center Orchestra. It's played on this occasion by Todd Gibson Cornish on the bassoon, with Benjamin Baker and Wilma Smith playing violins, Amanda Werner the viola, and Ashley Brown the cello.

That's bassoonist Todd Gibson Cornish with a string quartet made up of Benjamin Baker, Wilma Smith, Amanda Werner and Ashley Brown. In music by Wynton Marsalis, his Milan for bassoon and string quartet. That was from the Martinborough Music Festival in 2023. Well, to Mozart and his Piano Concerto No. 20. I gave a pre-concert talk about this with the NZSO and Paul Lewis playing the piano a couple of years back. It's a really interesting piece and very clearly moves from darkness to light, from tension to release. You can hear that really clearly in the music, the way it starts off with this very tense kind of almost background before the melody comes in. And then this gorgeous gallant style, there we go, gallant style romance in the middle. And then right at the end of the third movement, the whole piece has been in D minor, right at the end of the third movement, he suddenly moves to D major. Everything brightens right up. It's quite almost a handbrake turn on Mozart's part. Here's the Piano Concerto No. 20, played by Michael Houston with Orchestra Wellington, conducted by Mark Taddei.

Mozart's Piano Concerto No. 20 with this that amazing key change at the end where he goes from D minor suddenly into D major. Michael Houston at the piano with Orchestra Wellington conducted by Mark Tadday. Here's the 2024 edition of the New Zealand Secondary Students Choir. Susan Densham conducting Benjamin Britten's Hymn to the Virgin.

Susan Denson conducting the 2024 New Zealand Secondary Students Choir. That is Benjamin Britten's Hymn to the Virgin. 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

0: Hello, I'm David Morris. Join me for the musical Omnivore on Sunday afternoons. Music from the Renaissance to the Romantics and beyond, and performers from the dawn of recording to the present day. The musical Omnivore, 3 o'clock Sunday on RNZ Concert.
1: And it's wonderful to be with you right now. I was going to say wicked to be with you. Oh, takes me back to the 90s. Great to be with you. Right now on RNZ Concert Days, I'm Nick Tipping. Coming up, Jean Sibelius' Malinconia for cello and piano. Robert Schumann's first symphony, his Spring Symphony, and music by Leonie Holmes as well. But before that, music by Johann Sebastian Bach, his concerto in D minor for oboe and violin. You'll hear Vesa Matti Leppänen playing the violin. Robert Orr plays the oboe, and pay special attention to the harpsichord, which is played by Bethany Angus, who, in fact, is doing a lot of work behind the scenes for us here at RNZ Concert, scheduling, putting together a lot of our shows. Wonderful to hear her on the harpsichord with the NZSO, Vesa Matti Leppänen, Robert Orr, Bach's Concerto in D minor for oboe and violin.

Johann Sebastian Bach's Concerto in D minor for oboe and violin. You heard Vesa Matti-Leppänen playing the violin, Robert Orr the oboe, and the NZSO with harpsichordist Bethany Angus, who, as I said earlier, works here at RNZ Concert, doing a wonderful job putting several of our shows together. Here's music by Jean Sibelius, which dated from a very difficult time in his life, a time of great personal loss. And so it's called Malinconia, or Melancholy. It's played by cellist Timo Veikko-Valve and pianist Paavali Jumppinen.

from the 2024 Martinborough Music Festival. It was cellist Timo Veikko Valve and pianist Paavali Jumppinen in Jean Sibelius' Melancholia, or Melancholy. From Melancholy to Rebirth, Renewal, and Robert Schumann's Spring Symphony, his Symphony No. 1 in B-flat, the Frühlingssymphonie. In fact, he even gave each of the movements spring-related titles, although he walked them back and removed them before publication. Here's the NZSO, conducted by André de Ridder.

The New Zealand Symphony Orchestra, conducted by André Derrida, in Robert Schumann's Symphony No. 1 in B-flat, known as the Spring Symphony. Coming up towards 3 o'clock this afternoon on RNZ Concert Days, here's music by Kiwi composer Leonie Holmes, one of a set of etudes put together by Ray DeLille called Fit for Piano and written by various composers. Leonie Holmes' Whirlpool is played by Laurel McNaughton.

0: That is Lorel McNaughton at the piano with music by Leonie Holmes, The Whirlpool, from a collection put together by Ray DeLille called Fit for Piano Etudes. Afternoon, Brian, how are you doing?
1: I'm doing well, Nick. What about you?
0: I am doing so well.
1: Yeah, Ray DeLille. Now, she was one of the teachers of my guest today, Modi Deng, who is a Dunedin-raised pianist currently based in Melbourne.
0: Yep.
1: She's coming back to New Zealand for a concert at the piano this Sunday, 4 o'clock in the afternoon. A combination of French and New Zealand and Russian music. And do you know what? This coming Sunday, it's the solstice.
0: Oh, yeah. Winter solstice.
1: So the sun reaches its highest point above the North Pole and it starts to come back. And I couldn't think of something nicer to do and go to a concert at the piano with Modi Deng, my guest,
0: on
1: Sunday afternoon, just before the solstice,
0: nice.
1: The ultimate moment when the sun gets furthest away from us, and then it's on the way back.
0: It's on the way back. Things are looking up.
1: Yes, exactly.
0: it'll be
1: dark at the South Pole for a while, but the sun's on its way back.
0: Fabulous.
1: Yeah.
0: Nice way to celebrate the middle of winter. Yeah, go to the piano. That's in Christchurch, isn't it?
1: That's right.
0: And
1: so is Modi Deng, my guest. And she's with me after four here on concert.
0: That is coming up on RNZ 3, concert 3 to 7. I'm Nick Tipping, signing off for the week with RNZ Concert Days. I'll leave you with a little bit of Django Reinhardt and Stefan Grappelli playing Tears

0: Tears, Django Reinhardt and Stefan Grappelli, ending today's edition of Days with Nick Tipping and ushering in today's edition of Toro Ki Te Whitu, 3 to 7 with me, Brian Crump, which begins with a bit of Ravel right after this.
1: Tonight on Music Alive, organist Isabel Demers, known for making the king of the instruments sing, plays music from her native Canada, alongside pieces by Bach and music from the ballet The Firebird. And this galaxy-gazing gorgeousness, a medley from Star Wars. Isabel Demers at the Auckland Town Hall, tonight from 7 on RNZ Concert.

Le Rigaudon from the Tombeau de Couperin by Marius Ravel. He originally wrote it for the piano. It was arranged there for an orchestra and played by the Berlin Ensemble. First musical offering of today's edition of 3 to 7, Toro Kita Fitu on RNZ Concert. And now I have for you some music by Franz Schubert, written for the piano and played on the piano by one of the finest pianists, in fact, greatest pianists of my lifetime so far, Alfred Brendel.

Alfred Brendel, and the third movement of the Piano Sonata No. 21 by Schubert, reminding me to remind you that my guest today is a young New Zealand pianist, Modi Deng. She's actually based in Melbourne at the moment, but she's coming back to these shores for a concert at the Piano venue in Christchurch this coming Sunday afternoon from 4. She'll be playing music by quite a few French composers, François Couperin, Jean-Philippe Rameau, Maurice Ravel, along with Alexandra Scriabin from Russia, and a couple of New Zealanders, Claire Cowan and Ross Harris. That's my guest. In just under an hour from now, Modi Deng. This piece is a traditional song based on the story of Eurydice and Orpheus. Orpheus venturing to the underworld to get the girl back. This is a piece called Apparition de Eurydice, an appearance of Eurydice. And it's sung by Vincenzo Capizzotto with L'Arpeggiata. Christina Plua is the director, as well as playing the theorbo.

La Pesciata, directed by Christina Plua, and her arrangement of a traditional song about Orpheus and Eurydice, Apparition de Eurydice. Eurydice appears. It was sung by, now, the voices, the lower voice, the chestier voice you heard was Vincenzo Capizzuto. No. I'm suddenly realizing I'm getting that mixed up. And it's Robin's shaking her head wildly. She's telling me, no, it is the lower chest voice belonged to the woman, Luciana Mancini, and the higher head voice belonged to the man, Vincenzo Capizzuto. And didn't they sound good together, I thought. La Pesciata, accompanying with Christina Plua, possibly playing the theorbo as well as directing the band. It was her own arrangement. I got a movement foul now from a cello concerto by Dmitri Kabalevsky, the cello concerto number 1 in G minor, Soviet composer. This is a 1952 mono recording. The Great Symphony Orchestra is accompanying the cellist Daniil Shafran. The composer is conducting.

Might be mono, but it's full of life. 1952 recording of the Russian cellist Daniil Shafran playing Kabalevsky's first cello concerto with the Great Symphony Orchestra from somewhere in the Soviet Union, conducted by the composer. Here's another historic recording. This one's from 1978, and it's a movement of the Surprise Symphony, the Symphony No. 94 in G by Haydn. It has that nickname because early on in the second movement, which starts quietly, there's a sudden fortissimo bang from the orchestra. No surprises, however, in the first movement, just top-quality sonata form. Well, you'd expect that, wouldn't you, of Haydn? And you'd expect a top performance from the Royal Concertgebouw Orchestra conducted by Colin Davis.

Colin Davis in a 1978 recording with the Royal Concertgebouw Orchestra of the Netherlands of the first movement, the No Surprises movement of the Surprise Symphony by Haydn, is Symphony No. 94 in G. It's 3:30. The first feature work coming your way pretty soon is by the Canadian Jewish composer, 20th century composer, Cyril Irving Glick, his Sonata for Oboe and Piano. Senia Trubashnik is the oboist. Valerie Tryon plays the piano. Ahead of that, well, I'm going to throw a little impromptu question at you and see how well you can answer it. This is a piece by Percy Grainger, Australian-born composer. It's called The Gum Suckers March, from a longer set of pieces called In a Nutshell. Now, gum sucker is an Australian slang phrase for somebody who lives in a certain part of the country. And in testing not only your knowledge of Australian geography and slang, I'm testing how well you heard my conversation with Nick, because my guest today happens to live in that part of Australia right now. Do you know where it is? 8824 if you'd like to have a crack, or email 3-7@rnz.co.nz. No prizes, just the satisfaction of having a bit of fun and maybe getting it right. And here is the Royal Northern College of Wind Music to play it to you, The Gumsuckers March by Percy Grainger.

Percy Grainger's Gumsuckers March, played by the Royal Northern College of Music Wind Orchestra, conducted by Clark Rundle. Yes, if you live in Australia, if you live in the Australian state of New South Wales, you're a cockroach, especially if you've been described by a Queenslander and you're playing rugby league against Queensland. If you're a Queenslander, you might be a banana bender or a cane toad. If you're a South Australian, you might be a crow eater. If you're from Western Australia, it could be a sand groper. But if you live in the state of Victoria, you're a gum sucker. And congratulations to Alistair from Whangaroa Harbour. He worked it out. Thanks for your text, Alistair. Nice to hear from you. Our first feature work now, by the way, my guest Modi Deng joins me after this. And she lives in Melbourne, which is part of the state of Victoria, but she's on her way to Christchurch to perform a recital this Sunday afternoon. And she's my guest after the Sonata for Oboe and Piano by the Canadian Jewish composer Sreal Irving Glick. It's in three movements. It's something he wrote the year I came of age, 1987, when I was 21. It's in three movements. The first one is pretty quick. There's an expressive, slower middle movement and a rhythmic, syncopated finale. It's played here, the Sonata for Oboe and Piano by Senia Trubushnik on the oboe, Valerie Tryon on the piano.

The Sonata for Oboe and Piano by Sroel Irving Glick, Canadian 20th century composer. It's played by Senia Turbashnik. Oboe, Valerie Trion played the piano. It was our first feature work today on RNZ Concert, Toru Kita Fitu, 3 to 7, where the time is now 5 minutes to 4. And I think I'm pretty confident that my guest is going to be jumping on a plane in the next 24 hours. Not just because I can see into the future, but because if she doesn't, she's not going to make it to the piano bar, venue actually, which is in Christchurch, wonderful classical music venue, where she'll be performing at 4 o'clock on Sunday afternoon a recital of music by French composers, a couple of New Zealanders, Claire Cowan and Ross Harris, and Scriabin, the Russian composer as well. Her name is Modi Deng, and right now she's still in Melbourne, ahead of coming across to New Zealand for this recital. But she's New Zealand raised. She grew up in Dunedin before she headed overseas. And here she is with the Auckland Philharmonia. Before we talk with her, let's hear her playing the third and final movement of the Piano Concerto by Clara Schumann.

0: Piano Concerto in A Minor, the third and final movement by Clara Schumann, the Auckland Philharmonia, conducted by Tianyi Liu. And my guest today, the soloist Morty Deng at the piano. Now, this Sunday is Midwinter's Day. And if you're in the Canterbury region, I couldn't think of a better way of spending the afternoon of the winter solstice than heading down to the delightful Christchurch venue, the piano, for a recital by my guest today, Morty Deng. Morty grew up in Dunedin before heading to London to study with, among others, Joanna McGregor. As well as being a pianist, Morty is a writer, having completed the Bachelor of English at Auckland University. Right now, she's still in Melbourne, so I'm pretty sure she's going to be jumping on a plane soon. And she's with me right now on the line from that city in Victoria. Kia ora, Morty.
1: Kia ora, Brian. How are you?
0: I'm well. When's your flight out of Melbourne?
1: It's tomorrow afternoon, cutting it a bit.
0: Yeah,
1: it's plenty of time.
0: So I assume that you've
1: plenty of time.
0: Plenty of time, as long as you don't have too much of a headwind, but you should get a tailwind from Australia. Mm. Quite a lot of French music in your recital, Morty. You've got going to be playing music by Couperin, Rameau. You're going to be playing the Ravel masterpiece, Gaspard de la Nuit. Is there any theme, unifying theme for the program that you're bringing to Christchurch on Sunday?
1: No, that's a good question. I think for me, those pieces, they paired well together. The Couperin, Rameau, and surprisingly with the Scriabin as well. But yes, I think I've always been drawn to French music as well. And so I've chosen pieces that I've just loved and played before.
0: Along with the French work Scriabin, which is usually quite an epic.
1: Poems.
0: Usually when you're playing Scriabin, you're going to be playing a lot of notes and a lot of rich chords.
1: Yeah, lots of rich chords. Mm.
0: And a couple of New Zealanders, Ross Harris and Claire Cowan.
1: Yes, two New Zealand pieces, a beautiful piece, A Landscape with Too Few Lovers by Ross Harris, which is part of the Landscape Preludes, and then also Shadow Hands, which is a bit more shimmering and playful.
0: How long have you been living in Melbourne?
1: I've been here for about three and a half years now. So, yeah, it's been good.
0: Why did you choose to base yourself in the Victorian capital city?
1: That's a good question. So after I finished up at London, I was sort of tossing up what to do and where to go. And in that time, I'd sustained a bit of an overuse injury, actually, with piano, and I knew that I really wanted to work with people, and I'd always really enjoyed doing some law papers, so I've actually been quietly working away in law for the past 3 years or so, and also performing as much as possible.
0: Really? So overuse, so what, you got a bit of your body got a bit worn out?
1: Yeah, and I think it's quite common among conservatory students, but I did take a step back, and thankfully it's recovered well, so.
0: How long does it take before you actually, because I'm guessing often these things arise and the problem, you don't notice the problem before maybe it's a little bit too late, that it's a really, they creep in an insidious kind of way.
1: Yeah, I think in maybe in music as well, it's a little bit less talked about as opposed to in sports, where it's quite common. But with some good physio and good recovery, it's really improved.
0: Has it affected your hands?
1: No, it was just a little bit in my shoulder, but now it's
0: And how's the law degree going?
1: Yeah, it's going well. I've finished up now, so I'm currently working. And that's been really a great learning experience as well.
0: Mm. Working as a lawyer?
1: Yes, as a law graduate. I'm working towards being admitted as a lawyer.
0: Okay. So who have you been working for? What sort of work have you been doing?
1: So currently an associate at a Melbourne court. And so that involves sort of proofing and legal research and court matters. So quite different to the music world, but it's been really good. It's been quite eye-opening actually as well. So, I'm really grateful
0: In what way has it been eye-opening for you?
1: I think it's been I think coming out of the music world, I think it's been just great seeing sort of a different side. I think in the music world, you're surrounded by people and you're working on such exciting and interesting projects all the time, and then you come out and then you see that you know, perhaps some problems that people face in everyday life, and that advocacy side, and advocating for those issues. So I think that was my main
0: I mean, musicians, I think, has worked very hard, and of your body, your shoulder is kind of testament to that. But it's in some ways, maybe it's can be a bit of a sheltered life, do you think?
1: I think at the same time, all the musicians that I've met are so wise, and they've had so much life experience. And so, you know, it's really just two worlds.
0: Because the other thing you do is write.
1: Yes, a bit less now.
0: But, I mean, the writing skills might come in handy as a lawyer. I'm imagining as a lawyer, you have to read a lot.
1: Yes. And I think because we were just surrounded by such great works when we were studying English, a lot of my friends and I just started writing just from that.
0: Right, you thought, this is so good, I want to do it myself?
1: Well, that it was just so inspiring. And you just hope to, you know, do a little bit of that.
0: You grew up in Dunedin.
1: I did.
0: Where are your ancestors from, Morty?
1: So my parents and I moved from China when I was 2 years old. And so I grew up in Dunedin, but my brother was born there.
0: And how important is family to you now? Do you have any family relations with you in Melbourne and nearby?
1: So my parents and my brother are still back in Dunedin, but I do visit them. And yeah, I think we're all quite close as a family, especially because, you know, it's just four of us, and then most of our relatives are back in China. So, yeah, no, family is really important to me.
0: Do you miss them?
1: I do. so it was really nice to go back, especially at the end of last year. And, yeah, just to see my old teachers again and play with some other New Zealand musicians. So,
0: Is there a Chinese name that your parents call that your father gave you, which comes from... What, is it a Bengali poet, Tagore?
1: Yes. I think that's the poem that my dad took it from. My name, Morty, I guess in Chinese. That means quiet or silent or tacit flute. And so, both my brother and I have kept our Chinese names.
0: Because there are times in Chinese New Zealanders I've met over the years. Often there are two names. There's a European name and a Chinese name, which I've always thought was an interesting way of working with a slightly different culture from your own.
1: Yes, no, that's it's nice to have actually sort of a testament to both sides.
0: But the poet Tagore is Bengali. That's from India, isn't it?
1: Yes, I think because Chinese names, they take the characters, and so Morty is just that, the combination of those two characters. So I don't think it has anything else from that poem other than the two words.
0: How important, and this has got nothing at all to do with music, but it's just occurred to me, how important is calligraphy in identity for somebody who's a Chinese speaker? You know, for me, my name, Brian, and yes, okay, it's spelled with a Y, so the shape of the Y is part of my identity rather than the I. But calligraphy seems to be another level of sophistication.
1: Yes, I can't speak much to this because I'm not too knowledgeable on it. But I think, I think names have particular meaning. And because, again, I don't know much about this, but because a character has so many layers of meaning, I think it's a name that your parents give you, and then it carries that special meaning throughout. But, yeah.
0: My guest today is Maudy Deng. She grew up in Dunedin. She lives in Melbourne now, but she's coming back to the South Island. Tomorrow, she's going to be giving a recital at the piano in Christchurch. Maudy, how old were you when you started playing the piano?
1: I was 6 years old, so quite young. Just really loved it as soon as I started.
0: Was there a piano in the house?
1: I think so. I think when I started, we had a little $200 piano, perhaps gifted. I can't quite remember. Shortly after I started, around 8 years old, I began learning with Tom McGrath, who was a wonderful teacher, and just learned with Tom until I was in high school.
0: Whereabouts did you? Where did you about to live in Dunedin?
1: We were close to the uni, so my dad works at the uni, and so, Dunedin's quite small, so it was close to the centre.
0: And then I mentioned before, it was Thomas McGrath?
1: Yes, Tom McGrath.
0: Tom McGrath, and also, Ray D'Alia was a teacher for you later on, wasn't she?
1: Yes, that's right. Ray was my main teacher in undergrad. And then I also learned with Stephen Pledge towards the end as well. So, just such amazing teachers. A lot too.
0: What was it like working with Joanna McGregor in London?
1: That was a really wonderful experience as well. I mean, Joanna is such a brilliant artist, and she introduced me to a lot of new works and also new ways of interpreting pieces as well. So, yeah.
0: How long did you live in London before heading to the Southern Hemisphere again?
1: For 2 years. I went during, I think it was 2020, and it was sort of the height of COVID during the first year, and then things eased up and we could start performing again.
0: Was it difficult? I mean, did you think about coming back to live in New Zealand, given the closest to your family?
1: Yes, I did. I think I always have thought of it as my home, and I always knew that I wanted to bring back what I had learned overseas to New Zealand. And yeah, I think it's been so lovely being able to play back home again. And it's been a while, I think. I haven't been back at the piano.
0: That recording that we played of you playing the Clara Schumann, can you remember that concert?
1: I can. It wasn't that long ago. It was end of 2018.
0: Yes, that's right. I thought it was the late 2010s. Right. It was, I think it was a concert of all women composers, including, of course, Clara Schumann.
1: Yes. It was a wonderful and big concert, and I think Amalia played as well in Tiny Room. There was also a performance by Holly Fulbrook. Yeah, yes. It's a great concert.
0: How much time will you have? Do you think you might balance a life as a lawyer and as a musician?
1: That is a good question, Brian. That's something I'm trying to figure out because, of course, both require a lot of energy and focus. So, but I do love performing, and I'm always grateful for any chance I get to perform. So, yeah, I think that I'll remains to be seen.
0: What about the writing side of your life? Are you still writing, creative yes. writing as well?
1: Yeah, I've gone back to it a little bit recently. So, yeah, I think that's sort of just simmering away, hopefully. And I think there's always this is what I'm telling myself, that there's times of productivity, and then there's times of sort of rest and developing. And so I think it's been a bit of that.
0: I was reading about you, and one of the themes that you've investigated or has shown an interest in the past is the idea of diaspora, the idea of a people living in a different part of the world. And your own family decided to leave yes. China and come to the bottom of the Pacific. Was that something that was forced upon them?
1: No. So my dad had an opportunity to work at the uni, and I think that was the main sort of opportunity that led my parents over. But I think, yes, it was a big change for them, for sure, and a really brave step. At that time of their lives.
0: What was your dad doing in the university?
1: So he teaches. He's a professor now, and it's in information science. So, yeah, both my parents are quite maths and science focused, and my brother's brilliant at that as well. So that's just something.
0: Is maths another thing you're good at, by any chance?
1: No, I don't think so.
0: No?
1: No.
0: Just law, just writing, just music.
1: No.
0: Just, yeah.
1: No.
0: Otherwise, no.
1: Just, no.
0: It's because in Otago, there was a wave of Chinese migration that came across what now, well over 150 years ago. Trying to eke a living out of the gold fields of central Otago. And I wonder if there's any content, like there's much interaction between the new Chinese migrants who've come in more recent years, such as your family, and the old Chinese people who've been here, Chinese New Zealanders who've been here since the 1850s, 1860s.
1: Yeah, that's interesting. I think there must be different pulling and different factors at each time. And I'm sure it's also... Yeah, it's quite personal to each person, but that's very interesting.
0: Whereabouts in China are your family from?
1: We're from the south. My parents are from two different cities, but they met in at uni in Guangzhou. So, yes, I'm not too familiar with geography.
0: Have you been there yourself?
1: In the south of China. I have. I visited a couple of times when I was younger, and yeah, last time was a few years ago, I think.
0: What was that like for you?
1: Yeah, it's always nice to see family, and it's always it's a little bit of a culture shock as well for me, having grown up in New Zealand, but I think it's really nice to always to see family and to also see my parents, see their families as well. So yeah, it's always nice.
0: Melbourne was when I last visited, came across as a very multicultural part of Australia. But Australia's yes. been recently a bit of a monocultural, as in white Australian thing seems to be making a bit of a comeback. I wonder whether is that something you feel as somebody of Asian descent in Australia at the moment?
1: I haven't felt that personally. But, yeah, I think for me, it's really important to be just open and inclusive, of course. But yeah, I think it must be a little bit of a trend at the moment around the around several countries. But yes.
0: Do you think Melbourne is home for you now?
1: It's a good question. I think home is still New Zealand, and then there's bits of experiences or people or friends that draw myself to other places, but I think home is still New Zealand for me.
0: Hopefully you'll be back here. Well, you're going to be back here very soon, but maybe for a little bit longer than. How long are
1: I'm
0: you coming for this
1: excited.
0: particular trip?
1: I've got 1 week with my family, so that'll be really nice.
0: So Christchurch down to Dunedin.
1: Yeah, I think we're staying around Christchurch, so that will be nice. It'll be a
0: Oh,
1: bit of
0: great.
1: a yeah, bit
0: Well,
1: of a
0: Morty,
1: holiday.
0: thank you. Thank you very much for joining me today. I hope the flight goes
1: Thank you,
0: well
1: Brian.
0: and have a wonderful
1: Thank
0: recital at the
1: you.
0: piano on Sunday afternoon.
1: Thank you so much for having me, Brian.
0: Thank you. It's my guest today, Mordy Ding. New Zealand raised, grew up in Dunedin, currently living in Melbourne, but she's back in Christchurch at the piano this coming Sunday afternoon from 4 for a recital of, among other things, music by François Couperin, Jean-Philippe Rameau, Scriabin. Actually, I'll list all the composers: Maurice Ravel, Ross Harris, and Claire Cowan. And here's the Claire Cowan that she'll be playing on Sunday afternoon.

Shadow Hands, a piece for piano that Claire Cowan originally wrote for the New Zealand pianist John Chen. There it was played by another New Zealand pianist, Jian Liu. And you can hear Shadow Hands as part of the program that will be given by my guest today, Mordi Deng, who will be playing at the piano in Christchurch from 4 on Sunday afternoon, along with Shadow Hands by Claire Cowan. She'll be playing music by Ross Harris, Maurice Ravel, his Gaspard de la Nuit, some of the poem by Scriabin, Alexander Scriabin, and music by Jean-Philippe Rameau and François Couperin. That's from 4 o'clock this coming Sunday afternoon at the piano in Christchurch. RNZ Concert, I'm Brian Crump. You're listening to Toroki te Whitu, 3 to 7. This next piece is by Victor Herbert. Now, it came out of a very successful production of The Wizard of Oz. Not the movie in 1939, but the operetta that came out in the early years of the 20th century. And it was so successful that Victor Herbert, who was the composer, not of The Wizard of Oz, but of other pieces, wanted a hit of his own. And he came up with the idea of an operetta called Babes in Toyland, from which this march came, the March of the Toys. Here's the Philadelphia Orchestra conducted by Eugene Ormandy.

March of the Toys from Victor Herbert's 1903 operetta, Babes in Toyland, which went on to become a hit in 1961 for Disney as a movie. In the 1903 version, it basically weaves together a whole lot of Mother Goose characters, nursery rhyme characters, into one Christmas-themed extravaganza. Most of it's been forgotten, but not the March of the Toys. It's alive and kicking, played there by the Philadelphia Orchestra, conducted by Eugene Ormandy. Back in 1987, which is the year I came of age, it was also the year the New Zealand Symphony Orchestra turned 40, and Jenny McLeod was asked to write some music for the NZSO, and she wrote a three-movement work called Three Celebrations, in which we now hear the Birthday Orchestra, conducted by Uwe Grodd, play the first of them.

first of the three celebrations, Jenny McLeod wrote to mark the 40th birthday of the New Zealand Symphony Orchestra back in 1987, and the NZSO was playing that with Uwe Grodd conducting. A partita. What is a partita in music? Well, initially it described a set of pieces, normally for a solo instrument, each of the movements based on some kind of dance. But in this particular case, this partita by Franz Kromer, from a little bit later than the Baroque, which is when partitas started to turn up. Think of the violin partitas by J.S. Bach, for example. This one is not for a solo instrument, it's for a bunch of wind instruments, and there's no dance to go with the title of the first movement or any of them. It's simply called Allegro Vivace, and here it is played by the Josef Tribenzi Ensemble.

might have been called Allegro Vivace, but that first movement of the Wind Partita by Franz Kramer was pretty danceable, especially as performed by the Josef Tribenzi Ensemble. 12 minutes to the news at 5 on RNZ Concert. Carlos Gardel was born in France but lived in Argentina, where he became one of the best-loved, most famous tango singers of all time. Here's his hit, El Día Que Me Quieres, which I think means The Day You Love Me. Juan Diego Flores is going to leave it all out there with help from the Fort Worth Symphony Orchestra.

El Día Que Me Quieres, The Day You Love Me by Carlos Gardel, sung by Juan Diego Flores with the Fort Worth Symphony Orchestra, and special shout out to the bandoneon of Daniel Benelli. And now I have a movement, a variation from the Variations Opus 115 by Johann Nepomuk Hummel. The original tune was Das Fest der Handwerker, the Craftsman's Festival. Howard Shelley is the pianist. He's also directing the London Mozart Players.

Howard Shirley on the keys, also directing the London Mozart Players, and a movement from the Variations in B-flat by Johann Nepomuk Hummel. Got time for a bonus track before five. It's performed by one of the greatest pianists of the past century, Marta Argerich, one of the greatest pieces ever written for piano. The Prelude in E minor by Chopin packs more into 2 minutes than a lot of works can pack into 2 hours. It's going to take you to the news.

0: RNZ News. Kia ora, good afternoon. I'm Karen McCarthy. Dame Linda Topp has given an emotional speech at her sister's celebration of life in Auckland this afternoon. Dame Jules Topp died last month, aged 68, after living with breast cancer. More than 1,000 guests at Auckland's Viaduct Events Centre stood and cheered for Linda Topp as she took to the stage to talk about her sister's life. She says she'll never forget the moment her sister passed away in her arms, and she'll cherish it forever. The Federation of Islamic Associations is repeating calls to strengthen hate speech laws after comments by Destiny Church leader Brian Tarmaki. In a Facebook post, Mr. Tarmaki says he wants to purge Hindus, Sikhs and Muslims from New Zealand. Ethnic Communities Minister Mark Mitchell says he is assessing the Destiny Church founder's comments against the threshold set out in the Human Rights Act. In Britain, Labour's Andy Burnham has won a parliamentary by-election, paving the way for a leadership challenge against Prime Minister Keir Starmer. The Greater Manchester Mayor, nicknamed the King of the North, won the contest in Makerfield comfortably with almost 25,000 votes. The candidate for Nigel Farage's populist Reform UK party came in second, almost 10,000 votes behind. A church of a different denomination is donating $250,000 towards the restoration of Christchurch's Anglican Cathedral. The rebuild of the earthquake-damaged Christchurch Cathedral has been on hold since 2024 due to a $45 million funding shortfall. But the Church of Jesus Christ of Latter-day Saints is making the large donation, saying it wanted to support the restoration of an important place of worship. A heart-shaped pendant featuring a carved portrait of Queen Elizabeth I is to be sold at auction in the UK. The image is the only known portrait of the Tudor family member in amber, a highly prized material at the time. It's believed to be more than 400 years old. That's the news.
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0: Now the short forecast for Met Service to midnight on Saturday. For Northland to Waitomo, Tomarunui, Taupo across to Bay of Plenty. Mostly fine today, some overnight fog. Cloud increasing tomorrow with a few showers developing about Waitomo, Tomarunui and Taupo later. Taranaki to Wellington, including Taihape and Wairarapa. Mostly fine today, a few showers developing tomorrow, but mainly dry for Whanganui and Manawatu. Gisborne and Hawke's Bay. Cloudy periods with isolated showers north of Wairoa becoming fine. Nelson, Marlborough, Canterbury, North Otago and Dunedin. Mainly fine today, rain developing tomorrow, easing to scattered showers. Buller and Grey. Rain today, some heavy falls later tomorrow. Westland and Fiordland. Rain, some heavy falls from later today, easing to showers tomorrow. Central Otago, Clutha and Southland. A few spots of rain today, rain then scattered showers tomorrow. And for the Chatham Islands, cloudy periods with a few late showers tomorrow. 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
3: But if you're not online right now and you'd like to know what's coming up in Music Alive tonight, for example, from 7, it's a wonderful organ recital given in the Town Hall of Auckland by Isabel de Mers back in 2023, where she plays, among other things, music by J.S. Bach, music by John Williams. I think she's done her own arrangement of Star Wars, the music from that movie. Also, she's done arrangements of the Firebird Suite for organ and the Rosin Cavalier, the concert suite for organ. That's all coming up in Music Alive tonight from 7 with Isabella de Mers, right here on RNZ Concert in just under 2 hours from now. You're listening to the second half of Toruki te Whitu, 3 to 7 between now and then. I'm beginning it with this piece by Czech, Going Polish.

dance music, stately dance music, a la Poland, and the Polonaise from the opera Bzalka by Antonin Dvořák, played by the Czech Philharmonic, directed by Václav Neumann, kicking off the second half of 3-7, Doro Kita Fitu, on RNZ Concert with me, Brian Crumpet. Lovely to have your company. Louis Kozak was a French clarinetist, not surprisingly, given that was its instrument. He wrote a bit of music for the clarinet. Here's a Cantilene, and it's played by Berginald Rasch on the clarinet, Fiona Grayson, accompanying on the harp.

Les Cantilènes by the French composer and clarinetist Louis Cahuzac. The clarinetist there was Berginald Rasch with Fiona Gryson playing the harp. 5:15 on RNZ Concert. I'm Brian Crump with you until 7. Clarice Assad is a Brazilian-born composer. I think she spends a fair bit of her time in the Northern Hemisphere. Chicago, perhaps. I'm guessing partly, but this work I'm going to play you now, or at least a movement from it, is something she wrote for the Chicago Youth Symphony Orchestra and the trumpeter Mary Elizabeth Bowden. It's inspired by the surrealist painter, also from Chicago, European-American painter. Her name was Gertrude Abercrombie. She lived from 1909 till 1977. And she was also a big fan of jazz and made friends with some of the biggest jazz names in that part of the world, Dizzy Gillespie, Charlie Parker, Sarah Vaughan. And she used to throw big-time parties for them. The concerto is in three movements. Two of them, the first two, are inspired by her paintings, Girl Searching, which she created in 1945, and The Struul in 1943. The third movement is inspired by the parties she used to throw. It's called Hyde Park Jam, and Mary Elizabeth Bowden is now playing it with the Chicago Youth Symphony Orchestra.

Third movement of the trumpet concerto written by the Brazilian-born composer now based in Chicago, USA, Clarice Assad. The concerto is called Bohemian Queen, inspired by the surrealist painter from Chicago, Gertrude Abercrombie. And the third movement, Hyde Park Jam, is inspired by the parties she used to throw. It was played there by the trumpeter Clarice Assad wrote it for, Mary Elizabeth Bowden with the Chicago Youth Symphony Orchestra, directed by Alan Tinkham. From trumpet to violin, and taking us to our moment of calm, which is a piece of music for the Muppet in you, and I mean that in the nicest possible way, we have a violin concerto, the third movement of the one by Max Bruch, concerto number one. Akiko Suwanai is the soloist with the Academy of St. Martin in the Fields, conducted by Sir Neville Mariner.

Akiko Suwanai and this Academy of St. Martin in the Fields, directed by Neville Mariner. And the second, well, actually, the third movement of the Violin Concerto No. 1 in G minor by Max Bruch, ending in a glorious G major there. Very soon, Murray Pryor, in a few minutes from now, is going to dazzle you with his keyboard skills, a little piece by Domenico Scarlatti. Before that, I have for you today's moment of calm. Kermit the Frog, through Jim Henson, the great puppeteer, brought me two big songs in my childhood. One was It's Not Easy Being Green, which was a song by Joe Raposo, and Rainbow Connection by Kenneth Asher. We're going to hear an arrangement of the second of those songs by the String Space String Quartet. It's going to make you feel all gooey inside, I hope. Gooey in a nice way, because this is a song for Muppets in the nicest possible way.

was a big hit for Kermit the Frog in the late 70s. Music by Kenneth Asher. And before there, by the String Space String Quartet, an arrangement for four strings of Rainbow Connection. Or from the greens of Kermit the Frog. Later on in the program, we go yellow. I have for you the Yellow River Piano Concerto. That'll be our second feature work by Xian Shenghai. It'll be performed by the China NCPA Concert Hall Orchestra. And that's coming away in about half an hour from now. Before that, the intermezzo from the Corellia Suite by Sibelius. And right now, Murray Pryor does Domenico Scarlatti.

Sparkling, Murray Pariah, and that keyboard sonata in D, D for Domenico Scarlatti. Thanks for your text, Jeremy, commenting on the surprise symphony I played earlier in the program, the one by Haydn. Writes, he recommends we all check out a video online of the surprise symphony slow movement being played. That's the one where the surprise actually happens. The camera is turned on the audience, which has been lulled to sleep, to be awoken by the surprise with a loud gasp. Very amusing, writes Jeremy. Thanks for the tip. Also, some thoughts on our moment of calm. Love the rainbow connection, writes this texter. Gently warming brings a smile on the cold Friday night. That's what music can do, texter. And CJ and White on Upper on the same topic writes, one night out dining, many years ago, I had ordered frog's legs. Where were you?

very majestic rendition of the Intermezzo from the Corellia Suite by Jean Sibelius, played by the New Zealand Symphony Orchestra, conducted by Pietari Inkinen. And that music, if you didn't know already, and some of you will be too young to know, but it was a big thing in my childhood, was used in the movie This Is New Zealand, which showed at the New Zealand Pavilion at the Expo in Japan in 1970. Such a hit there. It was brought back to New Zealand and just showed as a theatre release, and we queued round the block to watch it.

Watch Our Own Country at the Movies. It was a big deal back then in the early 1970s. And that music was used as the picture, sort of montage of shots of New Zealand, finishing the climax of the music with a plane flying over the top of Aoraki, Mount Cook. Unforgettable, at least for this six-year-old at the time. CJ has got back. I said, CJ, were you eating frog legs in France? No, in Porirua. The 1906, as it was then, the name of the restaurant. Thanks, CJ. Here's Beethoven, a movement from his septet in E-flat, played by the Sabina Meyer Wind Ensemble.

Septet in E-flat, the fourth movement by Beethoven, played by the Sabina Meyer Wind Ensemble. Listen to Iron Zec Concert, 3 to 7. The time is 6 minutes to 6. At the end of my time with you, it's Music Alive. And tonight's edition of the program is a recording of a 2023 recital given by Isabella Demers on the Auckland Town Hall, playing music by J.S. Bach, Rachel Lauren, John Williams, her own arrangement of some medley tunes from Star Wars, the movie, Mozart, Igor Stravinsky, her own arrangement of the Firebird Suite. So to whet your appetite for organ and nothing but the organ, here's Martin Setchell playing the organ of the Christchurch Town Hall.

A Little Humoresque by the Italian-born, American-based organist and composer Pietro Ion, played on the organ of the Christchurch Town Hall by Martin Setchell. And you can hear Isabel Demers playing on the organ of the Auckland Town Hall, a musical live tonight from 7, music by, among others, John Williams, Mozart, Stravinsky, and Louis Vienne. The finale from his organ symphony number 1. That's Music Alive tonight on RNZ Concert in just over an hour from now. Tim Mead is bringing you this next piece of music. He's a countertenor. Louise Alder joins a soprano and Arcangelo the Academy, or at least the ensemble, and excerpts from Teodora by Handel.

two works or numbers from Handel's oratorio, Theodora, based on the life of the early Christian martyr. The first, sung by Tim Mead, countertenor, Streams of Pleasure Ever Flowing. And then Tim was joined by Louise Alder, soprano, for Thither Let Our Hearts Aspire. And they sang those two numbers from Theodora with the ensemble Arcangelo, directed by Jonathan Cohen. Coming up to 5 minutes past six on RNZ Concert, Tōrau Ki Te Whitu, 3 to 7. Very soon, our second feature work, the Yellow River Piano Concerto, as in that big river in the People's Republic of China. Taking us there, a piece by Philip Spark. Now, some New Zealand brass players will recognise that name. He wrote the test work for the Centennial New Zealand Brass Band Championships in 1980, The Land of the Long White Cloud, Aotearoa. Here's something he wrote for Wind Symphony. It's one of his dance movements. It's played by the North Texas Wind Band.

Eugene Miliardo Corporan conducting the North Texas Wind Symphony and one of the dance movements by Englishman Philip Spark. Time for our second feature work in RNZ Concert, Toro Ki Te Whetū, 3-7. It's the Yellow River Piano Concerto, which is based on the Yellow River Cantata, a patriotic work that was written in 1940 by Xian Xianghai. Arranged here for piano and orchestra and played by Yundi Li, soloist with the China NCPA Concert Hall Orchestra, conducted by Chen Zhaohuang.

Yundi Lee, piano with the China NCPA Concert Hall Orchestra, and the Yellow River Piano Concerto, adapted from the Yellow River Cantata by Xian Xinghai. Our second feature work today on RNZ Concert 3-7 takes me into my final half hour with you this week. We begin that with this nocturne, which Lily Boulanger originally wrote for violin and piano. Here's an arrangement for trumpet and small brass ensemble. Tina Ting Houseset is the soloist with her ensemble, Ten Ting.

Tina Ting, Halsett, Trumpet and her ensemble Ten Ting, and Lily Boulanger's Nocturne. John Williams and Anna-Sophie Mutter, violinist and film composer, have formed quite a collaboration, recording music by John Williams. Here's their arrangement of a tune that Williams wrote for Star Wars Episode 7, The Force Awakens. Now, each of the three trilogies, because you've got the first three, which were duds, and that was all about Anakin Skywalker, then the next three, which were the good ones, which came out originally, and that was all about Luke Skywalker, and the third lot were all about Rey. Here's Rey's theme.

With just a hint of Darth Vader's Imperial March theme towards the end there. Rey from Star Wars Episode 7, music by John Williams, who was conducting the Recording Arts Orchestra of Los Angeles, and the violin soloist Anna Sophie Mutter. The London Symphony now brings you a movement from the Minuet Antique by Maurice Ravel. In fact, it's just the Minuet Antique, no movements, just the minuet.

the London Symphony Orchestra in the Minuet Antique, Minuet Antique by Maurice Ravel, Old Minuet. I've got 14 flute players from the Berlin Philharmonic, or maybe just Berlin, the city in general, to close out the program tonight. Before that, I've got music by Douglas Lilburn, and right now, Two Johns bring you music by Johannes. The Johns are John Manasse, clarinet, and John Nakamatsu, piano. They are playing a movement from the clarinet sonata in F minor by Johannes Brahms.

If you're taking it quietly this Friday night, that's the sort of music to set the mood. Beautiful playing by John Manassa, clarinet, John Nakamatsu, piano, and the second movement of the clarinet sonata in F minor by Johannes Brahms. Going to keep things pretty slow, maybe a little bit more melancholy for this, which is the fourth movement of Douglas Lilburn's Diversions for Strings. Donald Armstrong is directing the NZSO Chamber Orchestra.

the Andante from the Four Diversions for Strings by Douglas Lilburn. Donald Armstrong directed the NZSO Chamber Orchestra. And that leaves me with my final piece, and we're going to pick up the pace for this exit from the studio. It's by the Romanian composer Grigoraș Dinicu. It's for 14 Berlin flutists. That's the name of the band. The name of the piece is Horus Staccato, and I think it is. David Morris will follow this with a little preview of what's coming up on RNZ Concert Evenings, and it's RNZ Music Alive, and it is at Bal de Mers. We'll be playing the Auckland Town Hall organ. I'll be back with you after 3 on Tuesday afternoon, because I'm taking Monday off, a little holiday. In the meantime, thanks so much for your company this week. RNZ Concert 3 to 7 is produced by Robin Jacker. It's presented by me, Brian Crump. Look forward to joining you again next week. But for now, kia pai te po. Have a lovely night. Here come the flutes.

0: big flutes, little flutes, middle-sized flutes, 14 Berlin flutes, playing Horace Staccato by Grigoris Dinicu. That's it from me. Dave is after this. Bye for now.
1: Our opera this Saturday brings the famous Mexican artists Frida Kahlo and Diego Rivera back from the dead to relive their tumultuous love story. Isabella Leonard is Frida Kahlo in El Último Sueño de Frida y Diego from the New York Met, Saturday night at 7 on RNZ Concert.
2: 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It's a concert, RNZ Concert, recorded in July 2023. 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
3: Kia ora koutou, and welcome once again to the Auckland Town Hall for a concert presented by Auckland Live and the Auckland Town Hall Organ Trust, one of their regular free organ concerts held each year. Today, we welcome one of the most exciting players in the world today, the Canadian Isabelle Demers, a native of Quebec and a graduate of the Juilliard School, graduating the same year as Cameron Carpenter. She's been electrifying audiences and critics for over a decade now with the precision and clarity of her playing. Peter Reed of ClassicalSource.com comments, "There's no shortage of organists who make their instruments roar, and while her power was never in question, Demers made the instrument sing." Furthermore, a particular aspect that really sets her apart from other organists, she always plays everything from memory. In her recital today, she'll play music by fellow Canadians William Albright and Rachel Laurent. There'll be a medley from John Williams' music for Star Wars, later Mozart's Fantasy in F minor, and ending with her own arrangement of The Firebird Suite by Stravinsky. But she starts where it all begins, the music of J.S. Bach. She'll play his Chromatic Fantasy and Fugue. In this work, Bach the Progressive explores new harmonic and tonal possibilities. It was originally written for harpsichord, and this version for organ was prepared by the great 19th century German organist and composer Max Reger. Here now is Isabelle Demers. The Chromatic Fantasy and Fugue by J.S. Bach.

0: Isabel Demers, tearing up the Chromatic Fantasy and Fugue by Bach in the transcription by Max Reger. Getting amazing punch from the Auckland Town Hall organ there. Wow. And she's going to speak now.
1: Well, I'd say this fugue is a bit of a wild ride. Even without Max Reger's help, I think I had this teacher in college who said that we always think of Bach as a very wise man because the pictures we have of him, he was very old with a wig. But if you remove the wig, maybe he had red hair and he was Irish because his music is so eccentric sometimes. Thank you so much for being here this afternoon. It's such a pleasure to be back playing on this absolutely stunning instrument. I wish I had this in Montreal, but it's a bit far, I guess. I regret to say that after Bach, it's always a bit of a downhill slope. You know, nobody can quite compare to him. But the next few pieces in the program will hopefully show you other aspects of this instrument. So for the Albright pieces, it's a little bit more popular. So you'll see it's supposed to be fun. It's a bit like theater organ music. The Lorraine makes use of some of the really beautiful solo flutes that you have on the instrument, especially the Maori flute, which has a lot of chiff. I think you'll hear it. And then I don't think I need to say anything about Star Wars. I did wear my Star Wars socks, and I was born on May 4th, so I think the 4th should be with us. So thank you again. Hope you enjoy.
0: Isabel Demers continues with a couple of pieces from William Albright's Flights of Fancy.

Isabel Demers at the organ of Auckland Town Hall. That was a couple of pieces from William Albright's Flights of Fancy, Ragtime Lullaby and Shimmy. Now, a short work by Rachel Laurin, Berceuse Mariale.

Berceuse Mariale by Quebecois organist and composer Rachel Lorrain, played by Isabel Demers on the Auckland Town Hall organ. Well, you should be able to guess what this next piece is.

Isabel Demers with a medley of tunes from John Williams's Music for Star Wars in her own arrangement for organ. This concert is one of the Auckland Town Hall Organ Trust and Auckland Live's regular Sunday afternoon organ recitals, and we're delighted to have one of the world's best in the house today, Isabel Demers. It's not her first visit to Auckland. She played this organ back in 2014, and she clearly loves the instrument. The next item on her program is the Fantasy in F Minor by Mozart. Demers writes in her program note, "It's a rather intriguing work, written not for organ, but rather for a flute clock, an instrument invented during the 18th century for aristocrats who desired to be entertained during meals. It functioned more or less like an automated player, and many famous composers, such as Haydn and Beethoven, wrote works for the mechanism." Well, apparently Mozart didn't like the instrument but needed the money, so he wrote a few pieces for it too. This fantasy is the most extensive, and it would have fully explored the tonal resources of the clock. Almost a breaking point, Demers suggests. Here it is, the Fantasy in F Minor, Kochel 608, by Mozart, played by Isabel Demers.

0: The Fantasy in F minor, Köchel 608, a work that Mozart wrote for the mechanical flute clock. There given the full Auckland Town Hall organ treatment by Isabel Demers.
1: Thank you. I'd say that Mozart is a pretty hard to match as well, just like Bach, right? One of the really great ones. So Stravinsky hated the organ, and so I think it's very appropriate to play his music on the instrument, since he hated it so much. He called it a monster which never breathes. So when he, some of you might have been to the opera here yesterday by Korngold, and Stravinsky was about the same age as Korngold when he wrote Firebird, and both of them used very huge orchestras. If you were here yesterday, there were, 150 people on stage, and they all seemed to play at the same time. It's quite a bit. But what Stravinsky did, I think, that was very different is he really used the orchestra just to show off all of those beautiful solo colors, and I think that is what makes it so successful in the instrument. So I think I'm using just about every single stop of the organ as a solo in the Stravinsky, so you're here to hear everything. Just be aware that the round of the princesses ends very softly and the infernal dance starts very loudly. There's a clip on YouTube of somebody screaming when it starts, so I don't know if we want the repeat of that. And so roughly the suite is in three large sections. The first three movements are a unit, the fourth one is by itself, and then the last three also a unit. So it says seven on the program, but it will sound like three big ones. So thank you again for being here, and I hope you enjoy a bit of Stravinsky.

0: Isabel Demers. What a powerful, incisive and imaginative player she is. That was her own arrangement of The Firebird Suite by Igor Stravinsky. And as you heard her say, she used pretty much every stop of the Auckland Town Hall organ in that performance. And like everything in this recital, played completely from memory. She told us in her introduction that Stravinsky hated the organ. I wonder whether he may have been swayed just a little bit if he'd had the chance to hear what Isabel Demers was able to draw out of his Firebird music.
1: The floor is very slippery, so rather than risk going back, I was wondering if you would like one more, perhaps. So I have a choice of loud or soft. Loud? Okay. So this will be the finale from Louis Vierne's first organ symphony. And if you don't know anything about Vierne, he had the most miserable life ever. Everything in his life was just a catastrophe. And this is the only really happy piece that he wrote. And it's really over-the-top happy. So hope you enjoy.

0: Isabel Dinners, giving us an encore on the Auckland Town Hall organ. That was the finale of the Symphony No. 1 by Nui Vien. And that wraps up this Auckland Town Hall Sunday afternoon organ concert from the visiting Canadian organist Isabel Demers. A super exciting program here with a bit of something for everybody. I hope you've enjoyed it. For RNZ Concert, the sound engineer was Rangi Poek. Thank you, Rangi. And I'm Tim Dodd. Noho ora mai.
1: We recorded that concert in July 2023. Do stay tuned at 9 o'clock. We'll begin evenings with early music up late. But until then, Strauss and a short piece by Rachmaninoff. To Richard Strauss and his concert suite from the opera Der Rosenkavalier. This is a 2017 recording from its 70th birthday concert, the New Zealand Symphony Orchestra. The conductor's Hamish McKeach.

Music by Richard Strauss, recorded in 2017 at the New Zealand Symphony Orchestra's 70th birthday concert. Hamish McKeach was the conductor, and the music was from the opera Der Rosenkavalier, a concert suite from it. A very short piece by Rachmaninoff to continue tonight's musical live. This is from the Opus 37 Vespers, Come Let Us Worship. Michael Stewart conducting the Tudor Consort.

Come Let Us Worship from the Vespers Opus 37 by Rachmaninoff, the Tudor Consort conducted by Michael Stewart. Well, do stay tuned. Evenings begin soon with Early Music Up Late. And before it, music by John Ritchie. Here's the second movement from the Suite No. 1 for Strings, performed here by the NZSO Chamber Orchestra.

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1: You're tuned to Evenings Now on RNZ Concert. Kia ora, I'm David Morris. It is also time for Early Music Up Late. And tonight we'll hear the Australian Brandenburg Orchestra, directed by Paul Dyer. It's a cicconna by early Italian composer Andrea Falconieri. This comes from his first book of canzoni.

Paul Dyer directing the Australian Brandenburg Orchestra, Ciccone from Il Primo Libro di Canzoni by early Italian composer Andrea Falconieri. French masses of times gone by would often end with Domine Salvum Fac Regem, God save the King, and hear us when we cry unto thee. Here's some music by Giovanni Paisiello from a mass that ends with Domine Salvum Fac Imperatorem, the reason being that it's from his mass for the coronation of Napoleon.

Domine salvum fac imperatorem, God save the emperor, from Paisiello's Mass for the Coronation of Napoleon. Thomas Dolé was the baritone, with the Namur Chamber Choir and Le Concert de la Loge, conductor Julien Chauvin. Napoleon's coronation, the event that caused Beethoven to scratch out the dedication to Napoleon on his Eroica symphony, with such force that it scratched right through the paper. We'll continue evenings on RNZ Concert with some Domenico Scarlatti, played by pianist Benjamin Grosvenor. This is the keyboard sonata in F minor, Kirkpatrick number 466.

Keyboard Sonata by Domenico Scarlatti in F minor, Kirkpatrick 466. The pianist there was Benjamin Grosvenor. You're tuned to Evenings on RNZ Concert. And we turn next to an opera by Franz Schmidt, though an orchestral piece from it. This is the intermezzo from his opera Notre Dame. Christoph Perrick conducting the Berlin Radio Symphony Orchestra.

Intermezzo from Notre Dame by Franz Schmidt. The Berlin Radio Symphony Orchestra, Christoph Perrick was the conductor. Next on Evenings, music by Louis Farrenc, a remarkable French composer who actually managed to gain pay parity with her male colleagues at the Paris Conservatoire, though it did take her quite a long time to achieve it, and only with the intervention of violinist Joseph Joachim. Here's the fourth movement from Louis Farrenc's Piano Quintet No. 1 in A minor. We'll hear this from the Schubert Ensemble of London.

Part of the Piano Quintet No. 1 in A minor by Louis Farrenc, we heard the Schubert Ensemble of London. While we are experiencing rather cold weather in winter at the moment, let's look forward to spring and summer, with Frederick Desius's two pieces for small orchestra, which have the titles On Hearing the First Cuckoo in Spring and Summer Night on the River. Symphony Nova Scotia, conducted by Georg Tintner.

On hearing the first cuckoo in spring and summer night on the river, two pieces for small orchestra by Frederick Delius, Georg Tintner and Symphony Nova Scotia. You're tuned to Evenings on RNZ Concert. Luigi Boccherini's own instrument was the cello, so it does seem appropriate to hear a piece for cello composed by Boccherini. This is his

A cello concerto in A by Luigi Boccherini. Bruno Coxett was soloist with his ensemble Les Bachs Réunis. Evenings on RNZ Concert. And Nightingale sang in Berkeley Square next. This is a song by Manning Sherwin, arranged here by Carlo Martelli, and performed here by the Pavao Quartet.

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Out of the Serenade for Strings by Antonín Dvořák, Alexander Schneider conducted the Chamber Orchestra of Europe. Kia ora, you are tuned to Evenings on RNZ Concert. I'm David Morris. Do stay tuned. In around about 7 or 8 minutes' time, Shostakovich's music for the film The Gadfly. But some Mozart before then, played by Michael Houston in an RNZ concert recording, so you can only hear this recording right here. This is the opening of Mozart's Piano Sonata No. 9 in D.

Mozart, played by Michael Houston in an RNZ recording. The opening movement of the piano sonata number 9 in D by Mozart, Kerschel 311. Well, next on Evenings, we are off to the movies. The Gadfly, the 1955 film with a score by Dmitri Shostakovich. It's a swashbuckling costume drama, and it follows the exploits of a Russian hero in Italy in the 1830s. Shostakovich made liberal use of ideas from composers such as Verdi and Bellini, and especially in the Romance for Violin and Orchestra by Massenet. It's very much based on his Meditation from Thais. Here it is, the Gadfly Suite by Shostakovich, Riccardo Chailly and the Philadelphia Orchestra.

The Philadelphia Orchestra, conducted by Ricardo Chailly. Music from The Gadfly, music by Dmitri Shostakovich. You're tuned to Evenings on RNZ Concert. Next, here's the Catalyst Quartet with a piece called The Sentimental One. It comes from the Lyric Quartet by American composer William Grant Still.

The sentimental one from the Lyric Quartet by William Grant Still. It was played by the Catalyst Quartet. Off to 18th century Venice now, and music by Antonio Vivaldi. Tobea Debus is the recorder player, with the ensemble La Serenissima, directed by Adrian Chandler. And this is the opening to Vivaldi's Recorder Concerto in F, Rom 442.

Part of the Recorder Concerto in F, ROM 442 by Vivaldi. Tobias Debus was the recorder player. Adrian Chandler directed La Serenissima. We'll stay in Venice, but slightly later than Vivaldi. This is part of an oratorio by Tommaso Traetta, his 1766 work Rex Solomon, or King Solomon. We'll hear a chorus from it, from Teresio Orchestra and Novo Canto, Christoph Rusek conducting.

0: Our opera this Saturday brings the famous Mexican artists Frida Kahlo and Diego Rivera back from the dead to relive their tumultuous love story. Isabella Leonard is Frida Kahlo in El Último Sueño de Frida y Diego from the New York Met, Saturday night at 7 on RNZ Concert.
1: Kia ora, you are tuned to Evenings on RNZ Concert. I'm David Morris. If you said the name Bach in the later part of the 18th century, it wouldn't be Johann Sebastian who would spring to mind, but probably instead Johann Christian Bach. Here is his Quintet in G, Opus 11, No. 2, played by the ensemble Les Adieux.

The Quintet in G, Opus 11, Number 2 by Johann Christian Bach. It was played by the ensemble Les Adieux. Well, do stay tuned, more chamber music coming up by Joseph Haydn a little bit later this hour, his Emperor String Quartet. Right now, though, the Northern Sinfonia conducted by Sir Neville Mariner, a piece called Mina by Sir Edward Elgar, Mina being the name of Edward Elgar's dog.

Mina by Elgar, Sir Neville Mariner and the Northern Sinfonia. You're tuned to Evenings. In 1921, there was a great gala celebration for the reunification of southern Jutland with Denmark. It was speech and music, and it didn't really go down that well, except for the music by Carl Nielsen, which did get quite a bit of praise. We'll hear some of those pieces now. The Fog is Lifting, The Children are Playing, and Faith and Hope are Playing. Gro Sandvik is the flutist, Turid Knistki the harpist, and Lars Anders Tomter is the violist.

Part of the incidental music from Carl Nielsen's work The Mother. Gro Sandvik was the flutist, Turid Kneski the harpist, and Lars-Anders Tomter was the violist. You're tuned to Evenings on RNZ Concert. A complete work by Joseph Haydn next, the Emperor String Quartet, or Quartet in C, Opus 76, No. 3. It's one of a set of six string quartets that Haydn composed in 1797 after his return from London. This one's nicknamed the Emperor Quartet because of the tune in the second movement, Gott erhalte Franz den Kaiser, and it then became the German national anthem. Emperor String Quartet by Haydn, this performance from the Alban Berg Quartet.

The Emperor Quartet by Joseph Haydn, his string quartet in C, Opus 76, No. 3. We heard it there from the Alban Berg Quartet. You're tuned to Evenings on RNZ Concert. There was something very evocative about our next piece. I just imagine the sound ringing from the arches and the pillars of ancient churches. This is a Sanctus from the mid-14th century Messe de Notre Dame by Guillaume de Machaut, and we'll hear this from the Hilliard Ensemble.

Next in evening's music by a much, much later French composer, Claude Debussy. This is the prelude from La Damoiselle Lelou, or The Blessed Damozel, Vikingur Olofsson in his own transcription, playing the piano.

The prelude from Debussy's La Demoiselle Élue, Vikingur Olofsson, the pianist. And that is it from me for this evening. David Morris signing off, wishing you a very good night and, of course, a very good weekend. Music Through the Night continues, and we'll start with this piece by Lucien Durosoir, Vitraille or Stained Glass Window. Karine Letiek is the violist, and the pianist is Frédéric Langard.

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0: 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Te reo irirangi o Aotearoa.
1: RNZ News. Good morning, I'm Todd Zainer. Israel and armed Lebanese group Hezbollah have agreed to a ceasefire. The agreement follows concerns that continued fighting in Lebanon could undermine the deal between the United States and Iran, which called for an end to military operations on all fronts, including Lebanon. According to local emergency services, strikes have continued in Lebanon since the ceasefire deadline. Israel says it'll continue to remove immediate threats posed by Hezbollah despite the ceasefire. National Party members are gathering for the party's annual general meeting, with a big focus on the economy. Party leader Christopher Luxon will speak today, but the keynote address will be from finance spokesperson Nicola Willis on the economy. Ms. Willis will also chair a forum on jobs and incomes. On Sunday, Mr. Luxon's expected to announce an election policy, which RNZ understands will be related to the economy. Australia has detected its first suspected mainland case of H5N1 bird flu in a remote part of Western Australia. A migratory seabird known as a brown skua tested positive for avian influenza, and further testing's being conducted. Officials say if it's confirmed to be a case of the virulent H5 bird flu, there'll be a rapid and coordinated national response. The latest job data indicates there's been another increase in the number of advertisements to the highest volume in 2 years. The SeekNZ employment report shows ad volumes rose 0.3% in May over April, or more than 12% on the year earlier. Much of the growth is tied to big building projects and infrastructure outside the major cities. New research shows humans prefer to move in a counterclockwise direction. Scientists in Spain conducted 35 separate crowd experiments, and every time people favoured an anti-clockwise rotation. The researchers haven't yet reached a view on why this is. That's the news.
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1: The forecast from Met Service through to midnight tonight, Northland to Taumarunui and Taupo, including Bay of Plenty, mostly fine at first, but some areas of fog. Cloud increasing through the day, with a few showers south of Hamilton later. Gisborne and Hawke's Bay find a start, cloud building through the day. Taranaki and Taihape through to Wellington, also for Wairarapa, cloud increasing and patchy rain or drizzle developing. Buller to Westland rain, heavy and possibly thundery about the ranges, easing to showers about Westland this evening. For Nelson and Marlborough, cloudy with rain about the ranges, spreading elsewhere in the evening. Canterbury and Otago, rain developing this morning, easing to showers this afternoon or evening. Fiordland and Southland, rain, heavy and thundery about Fiordland, easing to showers this morning. And at the Chatham Islands, cloudy periods, a few showers tonight. For the main centres today, Auckland mainly fine, but a few areas of morning fog, cloud developing this afternoon. Light winds, then northwesterlies developing this afternoon and 16. Tauranga mainly fine, then cloud developing this afternoon. Light winds, northwesterlies developing this afternoon, 17. In Hamilton, morning fog, then fine, clouding over this afternoon. Light winds, then northerlies developing in the evening and a high of 14. For Wellington, cloudy, a few showers developing this morning, strong northwesterlies rising to gale in exposed places this afternoon, gusting 90 kilometres per hour, 16. Christchurch, mostly cloudy, scattered rain developing this afternoon, persistent for a time this evening, strong northerlies dying out in the evening, 21 the high, Christchurch. And Dunedin, occasional rain from this morning, northerlies turning westerly in the evening and 14. 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
4: Good morning, Morena. Terry McDonald with you, and I'm looking forward to the morning with our music and you this Rahoroi, Saturday, 20th of June. I hope you're feeling ready to face the day. We begin this morning with that age-old story of Pygmalion, but this is music from a little earlier than the My Fair Lady version you might be familiar with. This is by Rameau.

That was an overture by Rameau for Pygmalion, the Ovid story, and he made a lot of changes to the story in that work, dropping characters, adding roles, altering the text, and dance in the one-act drama was equally important to singing. Some sections of the story given over to one medium or some to the other. We've just heard Ensemble Il Caravaggio, directed by Camille Delaforge. Now, there's a thing that French horn players do, which looks a bit strange, but it's practical. They stick their hand into the bell part. It was something that players in the 18th century did so they could play more notes on the valveless natural horn. And that was something that Mozart appreciated being able to write for, and especially for the virtuoso Joseph Leutgeb. So here is the finale of Mozart's fourth horn concerto. It's played by Claire Briggs.

Mozart's Horn Concerto No. 4 in E-flat, and that was the third movement. It was played by Claire Briggs, horn, with the Royal Liverpool Philharmonic, conducted by Stephen Kovacevic. You're listening to Mornings on RNZ Concert Saturday morning, and we're going to hear a pianist now, Howard Shelley. He recorded a series of the complete piano sonatas of Clementi, Muzio Clementi, who was a noted teacher. Lots of pupils, including members of well-placed families in London, who could meet his fee that was reported to be 1 guinea per lesson. And he also had among his students some aspiring professionals, including J.B. Kramer, Teresa Jansen, Benoit Auguste Bertini and John Field. His sonatas were pretty difficult technically, and they seem to have been mainly aimed at those students and other accomplished pianists. So perhaps even for Clementi's own performance in private circles. We're going to hear Howard Shelley, though, playing the first movement of Clementi's keyboard sonata in C.

pianist Howard Shelley being very busy with Muzio Clementi's music, the first movement of the keyboard sonata in C. Now I wonder, is it butterfly season yet, or anywhere near? Here's Gabriel Fauré's music, Papillon.

Very Flitty Butterfly, or Papillon. That was a piece by Gabriel Fauré, Papillon, and he just wanted to call it a piece for violoncello, but his publisher insisted on a more evocative title and called it Papillon, meaning butterfly. Apparently Fauré is said to have been absolutely indignant, saying butterfly or dungfly, use whatever you want. I think I'll stick with butterfly, papillon. We've just heard cellist Andreas Brantelid with Bengt Forsberg at the piano. Now, in the late 18th century, every major aristocratic establishment that had one of the so-called flûteneur, flute clocks, they all had at least one. It was a large-scale equivalent of a musical box, a music box. Esterházy had about half a dozen of these instruments. Two of them were acquired just as Haydn was finishing the first three movements of his Symphony No. 101. Well, he didn't coin the title of that symphony himself, but this is the music that gave it its name.

Well, I don't think you could coin a better name for that music by Haydn from his Symphony No. 101 in D. That was the second movement of the Clock Symphony. It was played by a Danish chamber orchestra conducted by Adam Fischer. It's time now on RNZ Concerts Saturday mornings for some British light classical music. This is by a Canadian, though, Robert Farnon. Surely such an English-sounding seashore. I wonder if you agree.

I wonder if that was your idea of a seashore. Robert Farnon, Canadian composer, who wrote music that we classify as British light music. The pianist there, Valentina Lisitsa, with the BBC Concert Orchestra, conducted by Gavin Sutherland. It's Boccherini time. Now, during the 1770s, Boccherini largely exclusively wrote for the Font String Quartet. They had links to King Charles III of Spain and his brother, Don Luis. Boccherini's patron, as a cellist himself, Boccherini sometimes joined the musicians and performed. And that was the case for the E major quintet. So Boccherini added an extra cello to make it a quintet. It was E major quartet, and Boccherini added the extra cello, making it a quintet. And it's remained his most popular work, even though it didn't get particularly popular during his time when it was published. Here's the Vanbrugh Quartet with Richard Lester, cello.

such a well-known minuet. Boccherini's Minuet from the String Quintet in E, played there by the Farnborough Quartet with the cellist Richard Lester. You're listening to Mornings on RNZ Concert Saturday morning, and we're going to continue now with some more English sort of music. We heard a rural England of the 20th century just a few minutes ago, and let's go back there to music by George Butterworth, who was a significant figure in the English musical renaissance. Well, he would have been if the war hadn't claimed him within a few years of him getting his distinctive musical voice. This is a 1913 composition, and it became known for being synonymous with the sacrifices made by Butterworth's generation. It's become a bit of an anthem for the unknown soldiers. This is Banks of Green Willow.

Banks of Green Willow by George Butterworth. That was the Royal Liverpool Philharmonic Orchestra conducted by Andrew Manzi. And George Butterworth did use folk melodies, which he wove very skillfully into those orchestral textures. Just brings out wonderful pictures of English countryside, does it? For you? And maybe somewhere in particular for you. You can let us know. 8824 is our text number. Well, our next piece is by a Franco-Flemish Renaissance composer who learned his craft and art in Northern Europe, and then he travelled to another region, helping to spread the style around. He mainly wrote masses, motets and chansons. His name was Pierre de Montcuq-Cours, and this is Laudate Domino.

the Huelgas Ensemble, directed by Paul Van Nevel, and Pierre de Monchicourt's Laudate Dominum. Taking us to the bird, which is the kiwi this morning, Pifaro play Allemande by Claude Gervais.

0: The North Island Kiwi. Te reo irirangi o Aotearoa.
1: RNZ News. Good morning, I'm Todd Zainer. Israel and armed Lebanese group Hezbollah have agreed to a ceasefire. The agreement follows concerns that continued fighting in Lebanon could undermine the deal between the United States and Iran, which called for an end to military operations on all fronts, including Lebanon. According to local emergency services, strikes have continued in Lebanon since the ceasefire deadline. Israel says it'll continue to remove immediate threats posed by Hezbollah despite the ceasefire. National Party members are gathering for the party's annual general meeting, with a big focus on the economy. Party leader Christopher Luxon will speak today, but the keynote address will be from finance spokesperson Nicola Willis on the economy. Ms. Willis will also chair a forum on jobs and incomes. On Sunday, Mr. Luxon's expected to announce an election policy, which RNZ understands will be related to the economy. Australia has detected its first suspected mainland case of H5N1 bird flu in a remote part of Western Australia. A migratory seabird known as a brown skua tested positive for avian influenza, and further testing's being conducted. Officials say if it's confirmed to be a case of the virulent H5 bird flu, there'll be a rapid and coordinated national response. The latest job data indicates there's been another increase in the number of advertisements to the highest volume in 2 years. The SeekNZ employment report shows ad volumes rose 0.3% in May over April, or more than 12% on the year earlier. Much of the growth is tied to big building projects and infrastructure outside the major cities. New research shows humans prefer to move in a counterclockwise direction. Scientists in Spain conducted 35 separate crowd experiments, and every time people favoured an anti-clockwise rotation. The researchers haven't yet reached a view on why this is. That's the news.
2: Tonight's opera from the New York Met is a new one. It celebrates love after death, imagining an otherworldly reunion between the Mexican artists Diego Rivera and Frida Kahlo. It stars soprano Isabella Lennart and baritone Carlos Alvarez, alongside the full colours of the Met Opera Chorus and Orchestra. El Último Sueño de Frida y Diego. The Last Dream of Frida and Diego, tonight from 7 on RNZ Concert.
1: The forecast from Met Service through to midnight tonight, Northland to Taumarunui and Taupo, including Bay of Plenty, mostly fine at first, but some areas of fog. Cloud increasing through the day, with a few showers south of Hamilton later. Gisborne and Hawke's Bay fine to start, cloud building through the day. Taranaki and Taihape through to Wellington, also for Wairarapa, cloud increasing and patchy rain or drizzle developing. Buller to Westland rain, heavy and possibly thundery about the ranges, easing to showers about Westland this evening. For Nelson and Marlborough, cloudy with rain about the ranges, spreading elsewhere in the evening. Canterbury and Otago, rain developing this morning, easing to showers this afternoon or evening. Fiordland and Southland, rain, heavy and thundery about Fiordland, easing to showers this morning. And at the Chatham Islands, cloudy periods, a few showers tonight. For the main centres today, Auckland mainly fine, but a few areas of morning fog, cloud developing this afternoon. Light winds, then northwesterlies developing this afternoon and 16. Tauranga mainly fine, then cloud developing this afternoon. Light winds, northwesterlies developing this afternoon, 17. In Hamilton, morning fog, then fine, clouding over this afternoon. Light winds, then northerlies developing in the evening and a high of 14. For Wellington, cloudy, a few showers developing this morning, strong northwesterlies rising to gale in exposed places this afternoon, gusting 90 kilometres per hour, 16. Christchurch, mostly cloudy, scattered rain developing this afternoon, persistent for a time this evening, strong northerlies dying out in the evening, 21 the high, Christchurch. And Dunedin, occasional rain from this morning, northerlies turning westerly in the evening and 14. 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

Well, there's a great mazurka to start your morning. It was from Mademoiselle Angot, which was a one-act ballet in three scenes by music by Charles Lecoq. The plot's broadly based around an opera that was all about the romantic exploits of Clairette, a young Parisian florist, engaged to one man but in love with another, and up against a richer and more powerful rival for the latter's attentions. You can imagine all of it there, played by the National Philharmonic Orchestra, conducted by Richard Bonning. Very good morning to you. Na mihi o te ata. It is Saturday, the 20th of June. I'm Kerry MacDonald. Very nice to be keeping you company this morning. Now, we're going to continue our music with an early elegant work by Beethoven, catalogued in the Anhang, or appendix, of his works, and it surfaced from historical archives in Berlin, definitely reflecting the Haydnesque classical style.

Well, do you think that was definitely young Beethoven, or perhaps just wishful thinking for the discoverers of that work? It was the first movement of a string quartet in G, ostensibly by Beethoven, and we've just heard Quartetto alla maniera italiana. Well, from Beethoven to Bach and the marimba taking on Bach with a piano for company.

Jesu bleibet meine Freude from Bach's Cantata number 147, Herz und Mund und Tat und Leben. You might know it as Jesu Joy of Man's Desiring. And we've just heard the marimba player Vasilena Serafimova with pianist Thomas Eko. Well, now get ready for one of those pieces that's so stirring. Handel wrote it for the coronation of King George II in 1727. And amazingly, the piece has been performed at the coronation service of every British monarch ever since. The words are taken from the King James Bible. This is Zadok the priest.

Choir of King's College, Cambridge, conducted by Stephen Clebury. That was Zadok the Priest, Handel's work. You're listening to Mornings on RNZ Concert, Saturday morning, and now it's time for a tango by the master, Astor Piazzolla.

Oh, could only be Astor Piazzolla. Allegro dell'alba tangibile. That was violinist Andres Gabetta with Mario Stefano Petrodachi playing the bandoneon and the Gabetta consort. That was a concert, and we're going back in time a little bit to the work of Elisabeth Jacquet de la Guerre, who was a very fine performer and would sing and accompany herself with so rich and exquisite a flow of harmony as captivated all that heard her. She was also an excellent composer and possessed skill as well in the science as the practice of music. So said Sir John Hawkins in 1776.

the pianist Violetta Cacician playing one of the pièces de clavecin suite number 1 in D minor by Elisabeth Jacquet de la Guerre. That was the Chaconne l'Inconstante. Well, we've had a tango this morning, so let's try a sword dance.

I'm keeping you busy on a Saturday morning. That was the Sword Dance from Aram Khachaturian's Gayane, played there by the Bournemouth Symphony Orchestra, conducted by Kirill Karabets. Well, from swords to fire, but this time we're in the 16th century. It's a madrigal by Matteo Fletcher the Elder, one of his so-called ensaladas, a mixed salad of pre-existing tunes and newly composed material, setting a disaster story to music. Actual disasters always avoided by the intervention of the Virgin Mary and other celestial beings, to whom prayers go up ceasingly during the period of danger. And then a prayer of thanks is heard, followed by an increasingly raucous party with songs and dances and guitars and percussion and shouts of joy and praise. This is El Fuego by Matteo Fletcher.

It was all happening with El Fuego, the fire. Matteo Flecha's work, and that was Latin Pit, directed by Simon Pierre Bastion. We go now to Czech composer Antonín Dvořák and his characteristic melodic genius, irrepressible energy and affection for the folk music of his homeland. Apparently Dvořák once said, "I myself have gone to the simple, half-forgotten tunes of the Bohemian peasants for hints in my most serious works. Only in this way can a musician express the true sentiment of his people." Well, the finale of the Violin Concerto in A minor definitely reflects the spirit of Czech folk music.

the finale of Violin Concerto in A Minor by Antonin Dvorak, commissioned by the great violinist Yosef Joachim, who helped Dvorak quite a lot with the score, but he never actually played the concerto at a public concert. That was left to a young Czech violinist, František Ondřeček. He was the soloist in the world premiere, 1883. The soloist in that recording was Josef Spacek with the Czech Philharmonic, conducted by Jerzy Bielochlavek. We go to the opera now, and Carmen's entrance aria in Act 1 of Bizet's opera, Carmen, where she introduces herself to the soldiers and factory workers with a song about the unpredictable nature of love. Love is a rebellious bird.

Mezzo Eva Zajcik with Orchestre National de Lille, conducted by Pierre Dumousseau. And L'amour est un oiseau rebelle. Love is a rebellious bird from Georges Bizet's Carmen. Hard to imagine that when Carmen was first performed, 1875, critics reported that the reception was glacial. Really hard to imagine. You're listening to Mornings on RNZ Concert. Here's a bit of a jig to take us to the bird.

The traditional Green Meadow Jig, something to get you moving around this morning. It was played by Quadriga Consort, and you are listening to Mornings on RNZ Concert.

0: the North Island Kiwi. Te reo irirangi o Aotearoa.
1: RNZ News. Good morning, I'm Todd Zainer. Israel and Hezbollah have agreed a ceasefire after deadly exchanges between the two sides in Lebanon put a deal to end the Middle East war under strain less than 2 days after it was signed. Talks that were scheduled for today between the United States and Iran to take the deal to the next stage were postponed amid the fighting. Tehran's top negotiator warned it would not bend on its red lines, but shipping appeared to pick up in the Strait of Hormuz, which had essentially been closed during the war. The lawyer of a New Zealand woman detained by immigration authorities in the United States says he's waiting to see if she'll be released today. Everly Wehungi is a green card holder who's lived in the US for decades. The 37-year-old was detained while attempting to return to the United States in April because of a 2016 cannabis conviction. The courts now reversed the conviction and a hearing was scheduled for 5 o'clock this morning New Zealand time. Ms. Wehungi's lawyer, Mark Christopher, was to argue for Ms. Wehungi's release. An activist intercepted on a Gaza-bound aid flotilla says the government's failed to take his allegations of mistreatment by Israeli forces seriously. Global Samud member Harhorner Ormsby says he and other New Zealanders were assaulted and detained. He wants a formal inquiry and sanctions against Israel. The Ministry of Foreign Affairs says it's concerned by the allegations and is awaiting further information from the activists. In cricket, Henry Nicholls struck his 11th test century as the Black Caps took control of the second test against England with 2 days remaining at the Oval. The tourists are 252 for three in their second innings to lead by 352, thanks primarily to Nicholls' unbeaten 119 and 76 from Rachin Ravindra. Earlier, England was all out for 291 with Matt Henry taking 5 wickets. That's the news.
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1: Forecast from Met Service through to midnight tonight, Northland to Tomaranui and Taupo, including Bay of Plenty. Mostly fine at first, but some areas of fog. Cloud increasing through the day with a few showers south of Hamilton later. Gisborne and Hawke's Bay, fine to start. Cloud building through the day. Taranaki and Taihape through to Wellington, also for Wairarapa. Cloudy with patchy light rain or drizzle. Buller to Westland rain, heavy and possibly thundery about the ranges, easing to showers about Westland this evening. For Nelson and for Marlborough, cloudy with rain about the ranges, spreading elsewhere this evening. Canterbury and Otago, rain in Otago, spreading to Canterbury this morning, easing to showers in the afternoon or evening. Fiordland and Southland, rain, heavy and thundery about Fiordland, easing to showers this morning. At the Chatham Islands, cloudy, a few showers at night. In the main centres, Auckland, mainly fine. A few areas of morning fog. Cloud developing this afternoon. Light winds, then northwesterlies developing this afternoon and 16. Tauranga, mainly fine, then cloud developing this afternoon. Light winds, then northwesterlies developing this afternoon and 17. Hamilton, morning fog, then fine. Clouding over this afternoon. Light winds, then northerlies developing in the evening and 14. Wellington for the rugby final today, cloudy, a few showers developing this morning, strong northwesterlies rising to gale in exposed places this afternoon, gusting 90 kilometres per hour, 16. Christchurch, mostly cloudy with scattered rain from afternoon, persistent for a time this evening, strong northerlies changing southwest this evening, 21. Dunedin, occasional rain from this morning, northerlies turning southwest in the afternoon, and 14. 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
5: Atamare, very good morning to you and welcome to Mornings on a Concert with me, Kerry MacDonald. Thanks for joining me on this Araharoi Saturday. It's the 20th of June. And coming up at around 15:15, I'll let you know about a couple of concerts on across the country. But we're going to start right now with a bright waltz by Chopin.

Pianist Stephen Hough playing the Waltz in A-flat by Frédéric Chopin. One commentator heard in the waltzes by Chopin, frenzied bravura and flights of poetry, male energy alongside womanly tenderness, an intoxicating paean to amusement sung in duet. Goodness, I wonder if you agree with that. Well, it's womanly tenderness we're going to hear next in this morning's Beauty Spot.

A plea from Loretta to Schicchi to allow her to marry Renuccio in Puccini's opera Gianni Schicchi. Oh mio babbino caro. And we've just heard soprano Kiri Takanawa with the London Philharmonic conducted by John Pritchard. You're listening to Mornings on RNZ Concert this Saturday morning. We're going to have a quick trip to Spain.

That was guitarist Bruce Payne playing Zapateado, a piece by Regino Sanz de la Maza, who held the distinction of being the first professor of guitar at the Madrid Conservatorium. And he was the one that Rodrigo dedicated the Concierto de Aranjuez. I've got a romance by Clara Schumann coming up after I let you know about a few musical events on today. And in Auckland, the NZ Baroque Orchestra presents a midwinter Christmas concert by candlelight, Buon Natale. So you can experience real candlelight as you listen to the music, with soloists Greta Claringbold and soprano, and Blake Scanlon is the bass. That's in St Luke's Church, Remuera, 7:30 p.m. this evening. In Nelson at 7:30, Nelson Symphony Orchestra, conducted by Anthony Ferner, along with harpist Helen Webby, present Harp in Harmony, Remembrance, Romance, Reflection and Heroism Intertwined. On the programme, works by Anthony Ritchie, Remember Parihaka, Ernest von Dohnányi's Concertino for Harp and Chamber Orchestra, and Beethoven's Seventh Symphony. So that's the Nelson Centre of Musical Arts at 7:30. And at 5 o'clock, so a little earlier in Auckland, Lewis Eady in Remuera, Charmian Kay, violinist, and Camila Oliveira, pianist, present a concert called Of Fawns, Swans and Moonlight. And I think you might have an idea of the sorts of pieces you're going to hear with that concert. 5 o'clock in Remuera in Auckland. 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

One of Clara Schumann's last work, one of the three romances, and that was the first one. She dedicated the whole set to Joachim, who wrote to her calling them a sheer delight to play, marvellous and heavenly. And that was certainly heavenly playing by the oboist Nicholas Daniel with Julius Drake at the piano. Now, our next work on our Saturday morning's morning is by Mélanie Boni. She studied with César Franck and she was a classmate of Gabriel Pianet and Claude Debussy. Her music was published under the name Mel Boni. A bit of gender-neutral thing going on there so that she was taken seriously. To everybody's surprise, apparently, Mel Boni succeeded in the Paris Society and was well-regarded by her male composers. This is Les Gitanos

BBC Scottish Symphony Orchestra in full voice, playing Les Gitanos, The Gypsies, a piece by Mel Bonny. Now, our next composer is also French, and he had a great output. Prolific he was, more than a dozen operas, and he was really trying. Camille Saint-Saëns never quite made it, though, as an opera composer. He only produced one hit that had over 500 performances in his own lifetime. It was Samson and Delilah.

there and dance Bacchanal from Camille Saint-Saëns's Samson and Delilah. We heard playing it, Divertimento, conducted by Zahia Zouani. Now, have you read the John Steinbeck novel, East of Eden, or maybe seen the film? It's paralleling that Cain and Abel story in Genesis, and it inspired Marcus Mumford to write a song.

A piece by Marcus Mumford, Mumford and Sons, arranged by Jim Clements and performed there by Voices 8, directed by Barnaby Smith. The title, Timshel, is a Hebrew word that translates as thou mayest, and the discovery in the book of a group of scholars, by a group of scholars, of Timshel's proper meaning in connection with the Cain and Abel account, an important symbol in East of Eden storyline. So that's what inspired the song, and it's beautiful. Voices 8. 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

Divers bizarre sopra la vecchia sarabanda o pur chaconna from Airs for Violin by Nicola Matisse, who was a composer, did quite a lot for 17th century English violin playing, but towards the end of his life he was overshadowed by his own son, not to mention those popular and more famous virtuosi Corelli and Geminiani, whose music became so well known after Matisse died. We heard the violinist Christina Prats-Costa with an ensemble. RNZ Concert, Saturday morning, and we're thinking about piano duets. Have you ever played a piano duet? Maybe you played duets with a sibling. I know I certainly did. Well, here are a Dutch pair playing a humoresque.

Two pianists, brothers Lucas and Arthur Jussen, and they were playing Humoresque from Quatre Mains by Hans Henkemans, who was a 20th century composer, all but unknown outside the Netherlands. Now some romantic writing from Franz Liszt, A Dream of Love.

Franz Liszt's Liebestraum, A Dream of Love, number 3 in A-flat, played by Philadelphia Orchestra, conducted by Eugene Ormandy. Now, ending this hour of our morning with Bach and one of his violin concertos. Well, actually, not a violin concerto, because those violin concertos are from his time when he was employed by Prince Leopold of Saxony-Anhalt in Curtin. And it's thought that at least 8 of them composed, with only 3 of them surviving. But all the harpsichord concertos we know are considered likely to be arrangements made from those Curtin concertos, with only the harpsichord versions surviving. Here's Amsterdam Sinfonietta with pianist Beatrice Rana.

Pianist Beatrice Rana with Amsterdam Sinfonietta playing the Allegro, the third movement of Bach's Keyboard Concerto No. 2 in E. Well, coming up in the next hour, Rejoicing in the Lord Always, it's Purcell's Bell Anthem, as well as pianist Flavio Villani with some of his own music. I've got oboes, harpsichords, guitar, choir, cellos and orchestras all ahead for you right here on RNZ Concert.

0: 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Te reo irirangi o Aotearoa.
1: RNZ News, I'm Todd Zaner. Israel and Hezbollah have agreed to renew a ceasefire after fighting in Lebanon jeopardized US-Iran negotiations. Officials from the militant group and Israel said they'll abide by the truce but warned against violations from the other. Lebanese officials say today marked the second deadliest day of Israeli strikes during the current conflict. The first person to be convicted of both human trafficking and slavery in New Zealand has been granted parole and will be released next month. Hawke's Bay horticultural labour contractor Joseph Mutamata was sentenced to 11 years imprisonment for using 13 people as slaves and human trafficking. He has been in jail for 6 years and was declined parole twice last year. The parole board says Mutamata, in his early 70s, still doesn't have a clear understanding of the full impact of his actions. Advertised salaries are rising, but growth is lagging, it's seen at the beginning of the year. Quarterly CNZ Advertised Salary Index indicates advertised salaries rose 0.7% in the 3 months ended in May, which is slightly down on the 3 months ended in February. A coroner's report reveals a father who drove on the wrong way on the Wellington motorway, killing both himself and his son, had dementia and was banned from driving. Lisale Foasa, age 76, and George Foasa, who was 41, died in early 2021 when they collided with an oncoming car. Coroner Heidi Wrigley found it was unlikely the father knew he was going the wrong way. Italy's Prime Minister Giorgia Meloni says she's astonished after President Donald Trump said she'd begged him for a picture with her. Ms. Meloni said Mr. Trump's comments were entirely made up, and her foreign minister has cancelled a trip to the US early next week. That's the news.
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1: Forecast from Met Service through to midnight tonight, Northland to Taumarunui and Taupo, including Bay of Plenty. Mostly fine at first, but some areas of fog. Cloud increasing through the day with a few showers south of Hamilton later. Gisborne and Hawke's Bay, fine to start, cloud building through the day. Taranaki and Taihape through to Wellington, also whited upper, cloudy with patchy light rain or drizzle. Buller to Westland, rain, heavy and possibly thundery about the ranges, easing to showers about Westland this evening. Nelson and Marlborough, cloudy with rain about the ranges, spreading elsewhere this evening. Canterbury and Otago, rain in Otago, spreading to Canterbury this morning, easing to showers this afternoon or evening. Fiordland and Southland rain, heavy and thundery about Fiordland, easing to showers this morning. And at the Chatham Islands, cloudy with a few showers at night. 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
4: Tēnā koutou, good morning. It's lovely to have your company. I'm Carrie McDonald and I'm with you just until 10 o'clock. We're going to start this hour with music by a German composer who studied piano with Clara Schumann and had a very successful performing career, which she broke off in order to be a composer. And her works won several prizes, were very well regarded by such luminaries as Liszt, Berlioz, Barger, Joachim and several others. Well, this is music by Luis Adolfo Lebeau. It's a romanza.

A Romance, Romanza by Luis Adolfo Lebeau. The cellist there, Rafaela Gromes, with Julian Rehm at the piano. Well, now, a Bohemian composer in America.

Well, did you spot the American influences in that music? The fourth movement of Dvorak's American Suite in A, played by the Prague Philharmonic, conducted by Jakub Hruza. We go some time back and to England with King Charles II, who grew tired with the grave and solemn ways of the music that he'd inherited from Taliesin Byrd. His Majesty was a bright and airy prince, and he ordered composers of his chapel to add symphonies and so on with instruments, all sorts of things to their anthems, and that suited Henry Purcell just fine.

Rejoice in the Lord Alway, the Bell Anthem by Henry Purcell. We heard countertenor James Bowman, Charles Daniels tenor, Michael George bass, and King's Consort and Choir of New College, Oxford. Our next composer is Czech. He's the guitarist and pianist Wenzel Thomas Maciejka. You could possibly even refer to him as unknown. He eventually moved to Vienna, where he became quite well known, and he was included and respected in the musical circles of Vienna. Until relatively recently, he was known mainly for a work for flute, viola, and guitar. But this is a sonata, and it relates to a Haydn sonata. Here's guitarist Dragos Ilie.

Minuetto and Trio from the Guitar Sonata in B Minor by Wenzel Thomas Maciejka. The guitarist there was Dragos Ilje. And I've got a little bit more guitar music for you at the end of this hour. But right now, it's an American composer, one of the first two women composers to have compositions performed by American symphony orchestras. The other one was Amy Beach. This is Margaret Ruthven Lang. She lived between 1867 and 1972. And this is one of her piano pieces.

Twilight, a piece by Margaret Ruthven Lang, played there by Carolyn Enger. You're listening to Mornings on RNZ Concert. And something that's a pretty old song, but the recording is certainly a little more recent. It's from 1992, the New Zealand National Youth Choir, conducted by Karen Grills.

the traditional Shenandoah, and it was performed there by the 1992 New Zealand National Youth Choir, conducted by Karen Gwills. I wonder if you were in that choir. Now we're staying in New Zealand for an Italian-New Zealand pianist called Flavio Villani. In this music, he's exploring how sound carries memory and reshapes emotion. He wrote a 5-movement suite called In Memoriam in response to personal loss, and it's shaped partly through improvisation. We're going to hear the first, second and third movements, Prelude, Stuck in B-flat and Buona Notte Bello. This is pianist Flavio Villani.

pianist Flavio Villani playing his own music in memoriam, the three movements, Prelude, Stuck in B-flat and Buonanotte Bello. Our next composer, born in what is today the Czech Republic, or Czechia, the official name in English since 2016, he's Pavel Vranitsky. He was mates with Mozart and became a favourite composer of the Empress Marie Therese.

music by a contemporary of Mozart, Paul Ranitzky. That was the first movement of his Divertimento No. 6 in D. And we heard oboist Wilhelm Wewerka. Filip Dvorak was the harpsichordist and Ranitzky Capella, conducted by Marek Stilecz. We do get to go all over the world as we listen to the radio here in New Zealand. This time, a popular song written by the Spanish Basque composer Sebastián Iradié around 1860 after he had visited Cuba. This is The Dove, La Paloma.

0: popular song by Sébastien Iradier, which he never knew how popular it would become. He died before it was famous. It was transcribed by Tarega, La Paloma, and it was played there by Pepe Romero. That's all from me. Been a great pleasure to share the music with you this morning. I'm Kerry MacDonald, and I'll hand you over to Maria Moe for the rest of this Saturday morning's music. Cheerio.
1: Tonight's opera from the New York Met is a new one. It celebrates love after death, imagining an otherworldly reunion between the Mexican artists Diego Rivera and Frida Kahlo. It stars soprano Isabella Leonard and baritone Carlos Alvarez, alongside the full colours of the Met Opera chorus and orchestra. El Último Sueño de Frida y Diego. The Last Dream of Frida and Diego, tonight from 7 on RNZ Concert.

Kia ora koutou katoa, Maria Mo, joining you on RNZ Concert Days. Great to be here. Beginning our time together was Italian Baroque composer and organist Tarquinio Merula. Conductor Paul Dyer and the Australian Brandenburg Orchestra performed Ciacona from Merula's Canzoni Libro Terzo. It's also the birthday of Jacques Offenbach today, who was born on this day back in 1819, and he left us almost 100 operettas throughout his life. We'll be wishing him a happy birthday with a special focus later on in the midday hour. Next, one of two key classical era quintets for piano and winds. Mozart wrote the first and Beethoven wrote the second, which is modelled after Mozart's instrumentation of piano, oboe, clarinet, horn and bassoon, as well as sharing the key of E-flat. Let's listen to the cheerful and sparkling Rondo third movement finale. Stephen Hoff joins the Berlin Philharmonic Wind Quintet.

Third movement, Rondo, the finale from Beethoven's Quintet in E-flat for piano and winds, brought to us by pianist Stephen Hoff and the Berlin Philharmonic Wind Quintet. And now, here's our first birthday tribute to Jacques Offenbach with the overture from Orpheus in the Underworld. This is actually a comic parody of Gluck's opera Orfeo et Eurydice, which had the appropriate serious tone, but this one divided the critics. Some were outraged and others thought it was just brilliant. You can make up your own mind as we listen.

Overture from Orpheus in the Underworld by Jacques Offenbach, a satire which turned Orpheus into a violin teacher who was actually glad to be rid of his wife Eurydice when she got abducted by Pluto. But Orpheus had to go and rescue her due to public opinion. Outrageous. That was a performance from Les Musiciens du Louvre, conducted by Mark Minkowski. Violinist Patricia Kopaczynskaya is a true eccentric in the world of classical music. Her stage presence is compelling and bizarre, like she's possessed by the spirit of the music itself. Here she is at her most free-spirited with Ravel's Tsigane with pianist Paulina Leschenko.

Maurice Ravel's Tsigane, the folk music-inspired violin virtuosity, played by violinist Patricia Kopachinskaya and pianist Polina Leshenko. And if you're interested, I'd recommend checking out Patricia Kopachinskaya and her barefooted craziness. There are performances of Mysteries of the Macabre by Ligeti or Piero Lunaire by Schoenberg on YouTube, and they're absolutely bonkers. Felix Mendelssohn's Piano Concerto No. 2 in D minor is often overlooked by the popularity of the No. 1 in G minor, but it's one that deserves to be heard more often. It was composed in 1837, shortly after he got married and while he was on that honeymoon high, and it's filled with elegance, passion, and beauty. I'm stoked to listen to the whole work with you now. Pianist Murray Pariah performs with the Academy of St. Martin in the Fields and conductor Neville Mariner.

Felix Mendelssohn's Piano Concerto No. 2 in D minor. What did you think? Is it not as brilliant as his number one? Lovely to have listened to it with you just now with one of my favourite pianists, the soloist Murray Pariah, with Neville Mariner conducting the Academy of St Martin in the Fields. You're with Maria Moe on Concert Days. Taking us up to 11 a.m, we have Welsh harpist and composer Catrin Finch, who was the official harpist to the Prince of Wales from 2000 to 2004, a job I didn't even know existed. Here she performs her own work, Listen to the Grass Grow, with Seko Keita, who plays the kora, a West African stringed instrument.

0: 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Handpicked hymns, Sunday mornings at 7:30 on RNZ Concert.
1: Good morning, you're with Maria Moe on Days. Just before was a meeting of strings across continents and cultures with Listen to the Grass Grow, which was written by harpist Catherine Finch from Wales, and she was joined by Sekou Keita playing the West African stringed instrument of kora. Fascinating mix of sounds there. We carry on now with David Farquhar. He composed the Anniversary Suite No. 2 in 1965 for the Cambridge Summer Music School, and they were based on piano duets that he composed to play with his wife for various anniversaries throughout the 1960s. Here's the sixth movement. Kenneth Young conducts the NZSO.

The NZSO with conductor Kenneth Young performing the sixth movement from David Farquhar's Anniversary Suite No. 2. Luigi Boccherini was one of the greatest cellists of the classical period, whose works played a big part in expanding it as a solo instrument past the understated bassline role that it used to have. This is Concerto No. 7 in G major, out of his 12 concertos, a lovely work that's got an intimate and chamber music-like feeling to it. On the stage is cellist Yo-Yo Ma and the Amsterdam Baroque Orchestra, conducted by Ton Kopfmann.

Luigi Boccherini, Cello Concerto No. 7 in G. The soloist was the masterful Yo-Yo Ma, with Ton Koopman conducting the Amsterdam Baroque Orchestra. I really like finding out and sharing with you what composers were up to when they wrote something, because it provides a bit of personal interest and context. Antonin Dvořák wrote his Piano Trio No. 1 during a particularly happy and productive time in his life in 1875, not long after he got married, and after he started getting some international recognition through the support of Johannes Brahms. So it makes sense that the music here is mostly sunny and optimistic, and a chance for the 33-year-old composer to channel his bohemian folk spirit through this first mature piano trio. Let's have a listen to the Smetana Trio perform.

The Smetana Trio with an early chamber masterpiece by Dvorak, his piano trio number 1 in B flat. Rounding off our morning is pianist Aizata Kanemason performing Sometimes I Feel Like a Motherless Child by Samuel Coleridge Taylor. And Coleridge Taylor is a composer who holds a special place in the Kanemason family because they share heritage from Sierra Leone. And this piece will take us up to the midday news and weather. 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

0: RNZ News. I'm Todd Zaner. The mother of Everly Wehongi, a New Zealander who's just been released from immigration detention in the United States, is about to reunite with her daughter. Everly Wehongi was detained when attempting to return to the US in April. She was detained because of a 2016 cannabis conviction, which has since been quashed. Her mother, Betty Wehongi, says she's travelling to Phoenix, Arizona, where Everly has been detained. A New Zealand woman caught in an avalanche in Norway is urging people to speak up if they have safety concerns on guided ski tours. Hannah Hughes is recovering from a broken ankle after tumbling almost 200 metres while backcountry skiing with a group of 10 other people and two guides in Trollfjord in March. Sail Norge says it's made changes to try to prevent something similar happening again. African and Caribbean nations are demanding formal apologies from countries that benefited from transatlantic slavery, as well as debt relief and compensation. The demands are part of a 19-point reparations plan endorsed at the end of a three-day conference in Ghana. Met Service has issued severe weather warnings and watches for all of New Zealand, with stormy conditions forecast to move over southern and central New Zealand today and into tomorrow. Meanwhile, flooding's forced the closure of State Highway 6 between Haast and Makarora. A slip has also closed the State Highway between Rapahoe and Nine Mile in the Grey District. Staff of one of London's most famous green spaces have been celebrating a historic milestone following the birth of four baby pelicans. St James Park, close to Buckingham Palace, has been home to a colony of the water birds for hundreds of years, but until now, none had ever successfully hatched chicks. The park's manager is hailing the arrival as a breakthrough moment. That's the news.
1: Tonight's opera from the New York Met is a new one. It celebrates love after death, imagining an otherworldly reunion between the